0: turn us on. NBC loud and set the mood.
1: Hey, it's Alex Warren. You're taking me out
0: of the ordinary. Feel good hits. What's up? This is Zara Larsson. Midnight sun kiss, get under the rest, guys. All day, every day.
1: Yo, what's up, guys? This is Nujen.
0: On NBC Loud.

0: We are. Should I say welcome to the weekend? It might be. Oh, let's adjust
1: my microphone. There we go. That's better.
0: Should I say welcome to the weekend, or is it just a bit early? It's a bit early, isn't it? It's your Thursday Byron Cook show, running like a well-oiled machine. I don't know who was the last show. Ryan Seacrest. Well, what are you doing with your microphone? Why was it facing the wrong way? Anyway, here we go. I didn't think to look down and check that the microphone was facing my mouth, but there we have it. Professional broadcasting at its finest. We are live. 011-510-9555 here at NBC Loud. Big night in the Saudi Pro League. We will get to Cristiano Ronaldo. We speculated, didn't we? We thought, how much closer can he get to goal 1,000? Well, he got one closer in a win over Abha. That will be one of our big talking points this morning. Also, being a Thursday, your weekend watch list. What movies are we watching in cinemas? We'll check in with Abdullah from Jeddah, our movie nerd, and so much more. Tame Impala, NBC Loud.

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1: Let's get the party started. 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
0: All right, it is that time of the morning, an old school hit to get us going, and we need it on this Thursday. I actually slept through my alarm. Don't tell my boss that happened. In fact, no, I didn't even set the alarm. I was so tired when I went to sleep, I didn't press set. Is there a setting on your phone where it just goes off every weekday morning and you don't have to manually set it? That's probably a really simple thing. I need to look into that. Anyway, point is, I need this as much as you do, probably more, because I feel like I just woke up. Here we go. We're going back to 1990. This was a genuine crossover moment for European dance music. A German act by the name of Snap. But don't just say Snap. You have to put an exclamation mark at the end of the word Snap. It's the power. Is there a song called The Alarm? I could have done with that this morning. Here we go, it's your morning pump up, NBC Loud.

0: 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I love myself some Turkish food, but it's fair to say I'm still learning about Turkish cuisine. I've got a story for you after this. If you love your Turkish food, you might want to stick around. 6:16, we are live.
1: Better than your first caffeine hit. 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

0: NBC Loud, this is the Byron Cook Show. Jury from my team is here as well. And I'm glad you're here, Jury, because you spent how many years living in Turkey?
1: 10.
0: I was lucky enough to be a guest of the famous chef Amur Akur, who you would know well.
1: Yes, he's a very popular chef, actually.
0: He has over 1 million followers on Instagram.
1: Yes.
0: And he has a bunch of restaurants in Istanbul, and he's now opened one in Riyadh. So I was very excited to be part of this sort of private dining experience with him. But I probably realised very quickly as I arrived at this beautiful restaurant in Riyadh that I probably am not an expert. Zeze was one of the locals there. She was Turkish. And I saw something that I thought was potato salad.
1: Okay, and what was it?
0: Well, it turns out it wasn't potato salad. Look, this was a bit awkward, but have a listen to this. It was some sort of Turkish classic. You'll know what Zeze is talking about. It was very delicious. Here we go.
2: Is that a potato salad there, Zeze?
3: No, you're absolutely wrong. That's not salad. That's a food dish. We call it mantı.
2: Mantı?
3: Yes, it's made of, inside of it, there is meat.
2: Oh, it's meat?
3: Yes, there's meat inside.
2: Oh.
3: And we put yogurt, leban, yogurt.
2: Oh, garlic. Leban on meat?
3: Yeah.
2: I thought it was a potato salad.
3: No.
2: I might have to try it. Let me try it. I'll try it right now. You're right, that is meat. Mm.
0: So how far off was I with that guess?
1: I can't believe you thought mantı was actually a potato salad. It doesn't even look like that.
0: It's white. It's just white in color. Have you not seen the potato salad?
1: This is actually my favorite Turkish dish, Byron. I'm offended by that.
0: No, it was delicious. Don't be offended. I'm offended you don't know what potato salad looks like.
1: I actually don't.
0: No, I mean, we have it a lot in Australia at barbecues, but it doesn't taste as good as, what did you call that again?
1: Mantı.
0: Okay, then this was another dish that was served, actually, towards the beginning of the night. There were these dishes, okay, and they had this sort of balls of what looked like peanut butter. And then there were these crackers, which you wouldn't call them crackers in Turkey. Anyway, this is the actual chef came over, so this got a little bit awkward. This is the renowned international chef, Amur Akur, and I was saying how much I loved the peanut butter.
1: Oh,
0: that,
1: my God,
0: that he was serving. Here we go.
4: Sahina.
0: Chef, I'm so sorry I called the Sahina peanut butter. I'm so sorry.
4: Yes, Sahina is this old recipe in the Arabic area, maybe 10th century. 1 spoon honey, 1 spoon butter, 1 spoon tahini.
0: Yes.
4: Yes, maybe together mix.
0: How many years old is this recipe? 700 years old.
4: Yes.
0: Peanut butter may be 30 years.
4: Peanut is new one. Yes.
0: I think I may have offended him as well. I mean, peanut butter is delicious, but I hadn't heard of Sahina. And don't look at me like you've heard of it. You lived in Turkey for 10 years.

0: Yes, I don't think you've heard of it.
1: I thought he was saying Tahira. I actually never heard of Sahina.
0: Well, thank you. Well, now I feel a little bit better about myself. Anyway, it is deliciously sweet. The problem is that was the first thing that was served, and this was like a two-hour feast, and there was a scoop of this stuff. Like, it was the size of a large scoop of ice cream just on a plate, and then you had this lovely flat bread next to it. I smashed the entire thing of it. It was meant to be for the whole table.
1: Oh, my God, Byron. I think the chef should invite me next time.
0: That's fair. That's a fair point.
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0: first look at your roads this morning for Riyadh. Pretty clean start to your Thursday. I can't see any major verified crashes or closures right now. Just the normal traffic on Western and Eastern Ring Road. Can see some there on King Fahad Road as well. It's currently 31 and sunny. We're heading for a very hot 44 in Riyadh today. For Jeddah, nothing major on the roads for now. And Dammam, there is something worth flagging, a yellow light fog warning this morning, which covers Dammam. Khobar is also included in the Eastern Province fog alert, so watch for visibility on that early drive this morning.
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0: All right, it was a big night in the Saudi Pro League, and all the talk leading into it was Al Nassr and Cristiano Ronaldo as he draws closer to that incredible 1,000 career goal milestone, and now he is 21 goals away. Ronaldo scored career goal 979 as Al Nassr beat Abha 2-1 at home last night. He opened the scoring with a powerful header after 22 minutes before Abdallah Al Hamdan added Al Nassr's second. An important bounce back win for Al Nassr after that 2-1 defeat to Al Ittihad at the weekend. And look, this was a massive result. We were following it yesterday during the Byron Cook Show. We didn't have a result before we were finished. Carlos Alcaraz is out of the US Open. Our favourite tennis player gone. American Ben Shelton beat him in an extraordinary five-set quarterfinal. Here's why we never got a result. It went longer than our show. It lasted 4 hours and 28 minutes and finished at 3:33 a.m. in the morning in New York. That is the latest finish in the history of the tournament. Shelton finally won it in a deciding tie break. It ends an 18-match Grand Slam winning streak for Carlos Alcaraz. He's going to face fellow American Francis Tiafoe in the semi-finals. Shelton, the other men's semi, Alexander Zverev against Karen Khachanov. And in the women's draw, Coco Gauff. She came from a set down. She saved match points to beat Maria Andreeva. She's going to face Alina Rybakina, who beat Zheng Jingwen and will become the new women's world number one. The other semi, Aryna Sabalenka against Jessica Pegula. That is your sports. If you're headed to school right now and you want to get on the radio, call me right now. Give me a call. 011

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1: Like the legend of the phoenix, all ends with beginnings.

0: Oh, yes, 011-510-9555. That is our number on the school run. Hello, what is your name?
1: My name is Alia.
0: Alia. How old are you, Alia?
1: I'm very fine.
0: So I'm glad that you're very fine. And I'm going to guess you're maybe like 6 years old?
1: Yeah.
0: Oh, wow, I got it right. It's like a little mini version of the age game. Okay. Hey, so Alia, what do you like better? Do you like a day at school or do you like the weekend? Which one's better?
1: All of them.
0: All of them. Oh, I love your attitude, Alia. That's excellent. It's all good, isn't it? It's fun to be at school. It's fun to be at home. Do you know what's happening at school today? Is there anything that you're looking forward to?
1: No.
0: No, just sort of general classes. Okay. And maybe you want to shout out a friend or some friends. Do you want to say their names on the radio?
1: No, thanks.
0: Well, you're very well-mannered. Alia, you have a great day at school, okay?
1: Do you know that in the school we have some music class?
0: Oh, there you go. So you have music class. You weren't sure what was happening, and then you just remembered you've got music class. Oh, well, that's really cool.
1: Yeah.
0: Do you play a musical instrument? Like maybe the guitar or something? Do you play any music?
1: No, just like bells or shakers.
0: Nice. Okay, well, hey, you enjoy. Music's very important. We love music here on NBC Loud. Actually, I'm going to play some David Guetta right now. I don't know if you're studying that one at school at the moment, but we're going to play Milky and David Guetta. And you have yourself a great day, okay? Bye.
1: Yeah. Bye.
0: NBC Loud.

0: Yes, got a call here from Kerry. Mum is in the car with a very polite request to put her kids on for the school run here on the Byron Cook Show. So Kerry, was it your idea, or did they say, "Hey, Mum, I want to get on the radio"?
1: It was both.
0: Because sometimes, let's be honest, sometimes it's the mum or dad's idea, and sometimes the kids don't love it. But sometimes they really do love it. How many are in there with you, Kerry?
1: Two.
0: Two? Hi.
1: Hello.
0: What's

0: name?
1: My name's Peyton.
0: Peyton, your mum seems pretty cool. Kerry, she's a cool mum, yeah?
1: Yes, she is.
0: You have to say that, don't you? And who else? Do you have a brother in there or a sister?
1: I have a brother, His name is Reese.
0: Reese? How are you, bro? He's a bit more shy than you, Peyton.
1: Yeah.
0: Yeah, yeah. Okay, cool. And so, who's the older one?
1: Me. My sister.
0: Oh, there he is. There he is. There's Ray. So, your sister is...
1: My sister's the oldest.
0: Your sister's the oldest. Okay. This is really good. So, what grade are you both in?
1: I'm in KG.
0: Ooh. That's one of our youngest. KG. Okay. And what about you?
1: My sister's in grade four.
0: Grade four. There's a bit of a gap there. I guess she can look out for you in the playground, make sure everything's going okay. Oh, well, that's really nice that you can go to school together and that mum is in the car with you, Kerry. Are you going to have a nice weekend, guys?
1: Yeah.
0: You even spoke together then. What's happening? Are you going to do anything fun?
1: No.
0: Just chill.
1: Maybe.
0: Maybe. We'll see. I mean, let's not plan it. Let's just see what happens. All right. Well, you have a fun Thursday at school, guys. And I'm glad you and your mum. How's the traffic looking? Is the traffic okay?
1: Yeah.
0: Okay, good. You're like traffic reporters as well. All right, guys. Shukran.
1: F1.
0: 011-510-9555. This is the School Run on NBC Loud. We are.

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0: After 7 this morning, our resident movie nerd, Abdullah from Jeddah, he knows a lot about movies. He's going to find us some new movies to watch in the cinemas as we go into the weekend. We call it the Weekend Watch List on the Byron Cook Show. Now, there's a few weird things happening. We have a movie at number one at the moment that's been out for 2 months. The Odyssey has been out for 8 weeks, and it's currently the most watched movie still in the Saudi cinemas. I don't think that would have happened ever, right? So we're always just looking for new movies that might be more popular than The Odyssey in their first week than The Odyssey is in its 9th week. I mean, even Spider-Man has slipped down to rank 4. Abdullah also worries that early September is not always the best time for new movies traditionally. You know, the real blockbusters don't come out at that time. So, look, he claims he's found at least two good movies for us to watch this weekend, all right? So we'll get to him at 7:10 this morning on NBC Loud.

0: NBC Loud, The Byron Cook Show. Phaser, mad shout out to you. Headed to work at Taft this morning in the traffic. 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
1: NBC Loud, Saudi traffic.
0: All right, for Riyadh, let's have a look. The Thursday morning commute is starting to build. We can see traffic on Jeddah Road in Dhahrat Laban. I've got Western and Eastern Ring Road quite busy. Makkah al-Makarama Road in Olaya as well. It's 33 degrees, already sunny. We're heading for 44 for Riyadh today. No major traffic incidents in Jeddah right now. There is some early fog south of Jeddah. But no specific fog warning for Jeddah City. We'll get to 37 degrees today by the Red Sea. And Dammam, this is one to watch this morning. Dammam with an active yellow light fog warning. Visibility is the main driving issue. And it's heading for another really hot one in Dammam. It's been a hot week, hasn't it, in the eastern province. A high of 47 degrees this afternoon. And even some thunderstorm potential elsewhere. If you see anything on the roads at all that I've missed, it's 011 510 9555.

Biden Al Nasser, he draws closer to goal number 1,000. He's 21 goals off. We'll get to that in sports a little later this hour. And coming up next, if you love your movies, we're going to find a few new ones worth watching in the cinemas. Your weekend watch list coming up on NBC Loud.

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0: Yes, every Thursday on the Byron Cook Show, what movies are we going to watch on the weekend? I could tell you, but I don't watch enough. Abdullah from Jeddah, our resident movie nerd, welcome back to the show.
2: Thank you very much. Welcome back home.
0: Yes, I spent the weekend with you in Jeddah last weekend, Abdullah. I went to the movies. I learned a lot of things about movie etiquette. You don't like people to speak during the film. I was welcome to speak during the trailers. That was acceptable. But any speaking afterwards was unacceptable. It didn't stop the people next to us from having a good chat for the whole movie, though, did it?
2: I don't mind, like, if you speak in hushly without annoying anybody else. Just when you speak continuously all the time, distracting everybody else, that's why I don't like, you know.
0: We'll have a separate chat about movie etiquette on another Byron Cook Show episode. But so let's get to it. Now, traditionally, early September, a bit of a quiet period at the movies, but this weekend is anything but. We've got a sequel reuniting Sandra Bullock and Nicole Kidman. There's a historical drama starring Andrew Garfield and an action comedy pairing Owen Wilson with Alan Ritchson. So tell us about Practical Magic 2 first. This is a romance fantasy.
2: Nicole Kidman and Sandra Bullock are a pair of sisters coming from a long line of witches.
0: So. Okay, a long line of witches. Okay, great.
2: Yeah, and they are great, you know. Sandra Bullock, of course, and Nicole Kidman are two of the greatest of all time, in my opinion. And when they are together in a film, it's an event. So this film is for ladies mainly, but I would like to go to see it with my wife because I love Sandra Bullock. I love Nicole Kidman, but Nicole Kidman works all the time, while Sandra Bullock only makes a movie every
0: once in a
2: years.
0: While. Yeah, I guess she just sort of at her own pace. Now, look, some of these sequels, we've seen this before with certain movies, where there's a very long gap. Devil Wears Prada springs to mind. The first the first Practical Magic came out in 1998. Did we need to wait 28 years for the second one?
2: Yeah, I think maybe the wait make it more anticipated, you know?
0: I look forward to Practical Magic 3 coming out in the year 2054.
2: It should be
0: quite the film. And it will be set in a nursing home, of course. No, sorry. The Uprising, we'll quickly cover off on this one. This is Andrew Garfield as the main star. A historical war drama based on the Peasants' Revolt of 1381. So if you like a period piece, this could be

0: one for you. Does this look like one worth seeing?
1: Yeah, because it's Andrew Garfield, Jamie Bell, and directed by Paul Greengrass, who is an Oscar-nominated director, made great movies like Captain Phillips and The Bourne Supremacy. He has a great action style, you know,
0: okay.
1: And it's based on true events. It's just the only thing that worries me is that they're releasing it in September.
0: Mm.
1: And usually these films are either like a summer blockbuster or a fall for like an award buzz.
0: With respect, I mean, you're saying you're worried about this one coming out in early September, The Uprising. Bro,
1: yeah.
0: You took me to see Fall 2. So you have no right. You have no right to any opinion. That movie was awful.
1: It is awful for you. That's the film that you should see in September.
0: Yes, that's you the know, sort of film that should be coming out in early September, i.e. rubbish. Okay, and just quickly, Runner is an action comedy about a former soldier, his unlikely partner. They become the targets of a ruthless cartel. It doesn't exactly seem the backdrop for a comedy, but I'm sure it would be funny. If Owen Wilson's in it, it's probably funny.
1: Yeah. Owen Wilson has a history of this. He did with Jackie Chan 25 years ago, a film called A Shanghai Noon. And he's always known for being the, let's say, the funny guy.
0: Yeah.
1: Baird with a tough guy. And Alan Richardson is very known. He, of course, plays Reacher on a TV series.
0: Yes.
1: Tough guy in that.
0: Yes.
1: So that's the premise. And I like this pairing. And the reviews are actually very good for this one.
0: Okay, so well reviewed. And of course, hopefully at some point in the movie, Owen Wilson comes out with his famous catchphrase, "Wow.
1: Yes.
0: Wow." He says that in every movie he's ever been in. Wow.
1: Exactly.
0: All right.
1: Exactly.
0: It's also what we say when you're on the show. Wow. Abdullah from Jeddah. We'll talk to you on Sunday and we'll look back at some of those movies.
1: Okay. Have a nice weekend. Live.

0: 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The Byron Cook Show on NBC Loud.
1: What a voice. Sienna Spyro, the loud hit. Great Expectation. 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
1: That great songs never age. 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
1: The Feed.
0: I've been following this in my feed for months, I'll be honest. I'm about to hit play on an Ed Sheeran hit, Azizam, here on the Byron Cook Show. And if you listen to us, you'll know all about this. Ed Sheeran is a huge fan of the football team Ipswich Town, but he's more than a fan. He's a shareholder in the actual football club. Now, they were in what's known as the Championship last year. That's the second tier of English football. But they were elevated back to the Premier League. So they're now playing all the best teams, Ed Sheeran's Ipswich Town. Now, I've been following this pretty closely. They've almost become everyone's second favourite team, Ipswich Town. Now, they started with a win, so we were pretty excited. They beat Sunderland 2-1. Now, it hasn't been a great season since. They got hammered by Manchester United 5-2. And they were beaten by Liverpool 2-0. But, I mean, they are the absolute heavyweights, aren't they? So, let's cheer on Ed Sheeran's Ipswich Town. Their next game is this Saturday against Crystal Palace. So, we want to be seeing them play well. His play branding is still on their sleeves. So, he's not only a part owner of the team, he's a sponsor. That is absolutely wild. So, good luck to Ipswich Town. We'll be following them on Saturday right here on NBC Loud.

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1: All right, for Riyadh on the Byron Cook Show, let's check in. We're properly into that Thursday morning commute now, aren't we? No specific incident to report, just general traffic on Jeddah Road in Dharat Laban, Western and Eastern Ring Road as well. King Fahad Road is busy. We're at 31 degrees right now, sunny, heading for 44 as your high in Riyadh today. For Jeddah, some light fog south of the city, visibility down 3 to 5 kilometres, but that warning doesn't include Jeddah City itself, and it finishes in about 30 minutes' time. I can see some traffic on Al-Andalus Highway in Jeddah at the moment. And for Dammam, there's no major traffic incidents, but the fog remains the immediate issue. Dammam is under an active yellow light fog warning this morning, so watch out for visibility on that early drive.
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1: All right, Saudi Pro League. It was a huge night last night for Al Nassr and for Cristiano Ronaldo. He is just 21 goals away from 1,000. He scored career goal 979 as Al Nassr beat Abha 2-1 at Al Awal Park last night. Let's listen to his goal. Yes, it was a powerful header. After 22 minutes, Abdallah Alhamdan added Al Nassr's second. A bounce-back win after that 2-1 defeat to Al Ettihad at the weekend. And then in tennis, we had a huge result at the US Open. The defending champion Carlos Alcaraz is out. American Ben Shelton beat Alcaraz in a 5-set quarterfinal, which lasted 4 hours and 28 minutes. They were playing for so long that it ended at 3:33 a.m. in the morning in New York. That's the latest finish in the history of the tournament. Shelton finally won it. I'm tired just talking about it. And he ends Alcaraz's 18-match Grand Slam winning streak. He now faces fellow American Francis Tiafoe in the semi-finals. The other men's semi will be Alexander Zverev against Karine Khachanov. And in the women's draw, Coco Gauff comes from a set down, saves some match points to beat Mira Andreeva. Well done, Coco. She'll face Alina Rybakina, who has beaten Zhang Xinwen and will become the new women's world number one. The other semi, Aryna Sabalenka against Jessica Pegula. Oh, that's a lot of sports. I'm going to take a breath and play you Ariana Grande.
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1: We're going to mean business after 8 a.m. with a CEO and founder that's currently in Riyadh to do business. Looking forward to that chat later this morning. NBC Loud.

0: Get your calendars out, all right? I've got a date for you if you love live music and travel. Here we go.
1: The feed.
0: It's in my feed. It's been in my feed for a few days, actually. It's a huge festival in Mumbai. Lollapalooza India has just revealed its 2027 lineup. And if you think about it, we're a pretty quick flight across to Mumbai, aren't we? From Saudi Arabia. And the lineup is really impressive. Obviously, we have a range of highly popular Indian artists, a huge scene there in terms of local music. And then from an NBC Loud point of view, Olivia

Dean. I'm about to hit play on one of her many loud hits, So Easy to Fall in Love. Olivia Dean is going to headline Lollapalooza India. Now, there's some other acts as well. Limp Bizkit. Now, if you like yourself some new metal, Limp Bizkit will play their first ever show in India. And Cat's Eye are there as well. We love the music of Cat's Eye here on NBC Loud. So the dates, and I've obviously already messaged some friends of mine that live in Mumbai, see if I can crash on their couch. The 23rd and 24th of January, 2027, at the Mahalakshmi Racecourse in Mumbai. So there you go. There's one to think about. Olivia Dean right now, star of Lollapalooza India on NBC Loud. I could be-

crowd, going through all your WhatsApps. I'll get to some of them right after this. Keep sending them through. I love them, especially on a Thursday. 011-510-9555 on the Byron Cook Show. 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

0: It's the Byron Cook Show, just going through all my WhatsApps, making some calls back actually, 011-510-9555. Hello, MBC Loud.
1: Good morning.
0: Al Hassan, it's Byron. How are you, brother?
1: I'm doing fine, man. How are you doing?
0: I always like your vibes on a Thursday, my friend. You're always in a good mood. And you heard our weekend watch list earlier. And
1: yes.
0: You found that like a bit of fun, didn't you?
1: Oh, I did.
0: One of the movies coming out this weekend is Practical Magic 2 with Sandra Bullock and Nicole Kidman. And I simply made the point that why did it take 28 years to come out with the second movie?
1: Well, maybe they didn't think of it at all at the beginning.
0: I don't know how long we're going to wait. I made the point to Abdullah that if we go at this pace, Practical Magic 3 will come out in the year 2054.
1: Oh, yeah. And like I told you, just can't wait to see it with those ladies in the nursing home and having fun without any teeth, with their nice shining gums.
0: A bit of toothless fun. Oh, look, we're being ridiculous. But look, we might want to make 3 a little faster than we made 2. Because we might be running out of time there. Hey, you have a great weekend, my friend.
1: Thank you, my friend. See you. Have a happy weekend, guys. We are.

0: loudest what everyone's talking about this morning. Cristiano Ronaldo and Al Nassr.
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0: Big game last night, and CR7 is now just 21 goals away from 1,000. And here at the Byron Cook Show, we love Cristiano. We've had him on the show. We feel invested as we move our way closer and closer to this milestone. He scored career goal 979 as Al Nassr beat Abha 2-1 last night here in Riyadh at Al Awal Park. Congratulations, Cristiano Ronaldo. This one goes out to you, my friend. 21 goals away from the magical 1,000. It's NBC Loud.

0: NBC Loud. Welcome to the weekend on this Thursday morning. You've got the Byron Cook Show.
1: NBC Loud, Saudi traffic.
0: Well, we're almost there, aren't we? Right on 8 a.m. on a Thursday morning. Let's just get through this traffic first. In the morning peak of Riyadh right now, no verified major crashes to report, but of course we would expect heavy traffic on King Fahad Road right now. We've got it on Jeddah Road in Dar Al Laban. It's taking you some time to get into Al Safarat this morning as well. We're sitting on 32 degrees, heading for 44 for this Thursday in Riyadh. Jeddah, nothing major emerging traffic-wise. The fog we mentioned earlier, it's not quite over. But it is for the broader Jeddah area, not Jeddah City. There are rain and thunderstorm warnings for other parts of the Makkah region later today as well, but not Jeddah itself. And for Dammam, a bit of traffic there in the city centre, but it's really the weather that remains the story in the eastern province. We have three yellow warnings. That sounds pretty serious, doesn't it? Including light fog and a heatwave warning covering Dammam and surrounding locations. The forecast is for 47 degrees. It's been a hot week in Dammam. Now, keep it right here. We mean business next on the Byron Cook Show, speaking to a leading CEO and founder. He is in the tech and media space, and he is very excited to be working here in Saudi Arabia. He has a very positive outlook for what's happening right now. We will be inspired next. But first, it's Tame Impala and Dracula. NBC Loud. Good morning. The Byron Cook Show.

Cabello right there, Havana, or as she performed live when she was here, Saudia, na na na. She loves to play live in the kingdom, does Camilla. It's 8:08, we are live.

0: right, let's get down to business on the Byron Cook Show. My next guest is a founder and CEO. He works in the sports tech, live sports media space. Based in Miami, Florida, finds himself in Riyadh, Saudi Arabia. Anthony Punterero, welcome to the Byron Cook Show.
1: Byron, thank you. And if we can, let's start at the top. Is this the chair that Cristiano Ronaldo sat on when you did that world-exclusive interview with him?
0: Wow, gee, that's a very strong start. You've done your research. You're right, Ronaldo was on the Byron Cook Show, and thank you for following that one. It was an 18-month journey to get Cristiano on the show. I'd love to say that the seat you're sitting in was the seat that Cristiano sat in. And funnily enough, related story, just quickly. Before we got to Ronaldo, I took my son to Al Nassr's home ground, and we actually sat in Georgina's seat, wow, the seat that she watches Cristiano. So that was about as close as we got at that point. We did eventually get Cristiano, but alas, no, I went to his private office at his Inspire Hair Health Clinic. So I mean, would it help if I told you, should I just lie and say, yep, that's where Ronaldo sat? Would you feel better?
1: Well, look, there will always be a debate who the GOAT of football is.
0: Right.
1: But when it comes to radio, there is no debate. The votes are in. It's unanimous. It's Byron Cook.
0: Oh, people are going to think this is a stitch-up. Honestly, people are going to think I've written this script for you, Anthony.
1: Well, that's why when you called me yesterday and said, please, I need you to come on air, I ran. I jumped.
0: Get out of here.
1: So let's just be honest.
0: Okay, no, it's very kind of you to pump my tyres. Thank you. And it's great to have you on the Byron Cook Show. Is there anything else you want to say to big me up, or are you done now?
1: No, I think that's it.
0: You've run out. Fair enough. There's only so much you can say. Now, Anthony, that's a very, very humbling start, and thank you very much. And it is great to have you on the show. I do want to ask you why you're here, other than to pump up my tyres, and thank you for that intro. You're in Riyadh, you know, and we know where Riyadh's headed. We know where this country's headed. Vision 2030, Vision 2040. We have a long-term view. And there's been some recent headwinds. I think that's fair to say. There's been some challenges. And yet you're here. It's business as usual. You're a CEO. You're in that tech space, that media sports space. Why are you here? I have to ask you.
1: Well, look, Riyadh is the city of the future. The energy, the momentum, the direction, it's inspiring. This is my seventh trip to Riyadh since FII last October. And the best way I can describe Riyadh is that this is a rocket ship heading for massive success. And what you do now, today, this morning, this is planting the seeds for the future. So if you want to be here in 10 years' time, in 5 years' time, when that shift really happens, and this is the key city in the world, start now. Actually, people have started, you know, a couple of years ago.
0: Yeah.
1: So that's really the mentality that we have. And when you look at the mentality of foreigners, it's not what can Saudi and what can Riyadh do for me? It's what can I do? What can I bring that can inspire the younger generation of Saudi Arabia? Because that's what we're dealing with here. We're dealing with a massive population under the age of 30. We keep hearing about this. So what will inspire them to be better, to participate in sports, to be part of business? So this ecosystem is only going one way. And if you can tell me a country or a city on this trajectory, you know, I'll wait to hear what you have to say. I mean, that's why you're here as well.
0: Yeah, I'm here. And what I like about this country, seeing we're on the topic, is when I speak to, say, Australians, now that's a country we're allowed to speak about because we were both born in Australia. You are now based in Miami and I'm based here. But if I spoke to the average Australian, for example, we love Australia as a country, but if you said to a 25-year-old, do you think Australia's best days are ahead of it or behind it? I think more than 50% would say, oh, probably the good old days. I'm not so sure about where we're headed. Doesn't mean there isn't a future for Australia, but I just don't, there's a pessimism there a little bit. If you ask the same question of a Saudi of the same age, I'm absolutely convinced the answer would be our best days are ahead of us. And you can feel that in the air. As soon as I got here, I could feel that optimism. And it is as strong as ever. I mean, we're looking around at big events. Leap last week was enormous. You were at Leap, I know. Tell us about that experience, because you just had hallways and hallways full of people. And that was the fifth Leap. But if anyone wants to go, well, 2026 Leap, that's going to be a bit quiet. You know, it was not quiet, right?
1: It was wall to wall. And to address what you said previously, I don't think there's many countries anywhere in the world that have the optimism of Saudi Arabia. I think most countries right now will say our best days were behind us,
0: yeah,
1: and our future is unknown. That's not the case here, and that's why we're seeing this commitment. And I start with sports because I'm in the sports tech space. Riyadh and Saudi Arabia is positioning itself as that global sports hub. We can go from World Cup 2034 all the way back to what's happening even today in the golf space and in other, you know, sports.
0: Yeah.
1: So this is something that we aim to be a part of. As far as Leap is concerned, Leap was mind-blowing. Everyone said, you know, the attendance might be down and whatever. Well, I never saw any of that. I was wall-to-wall, shoulder-to-shoulder with people for 3 days. And the commitment by these massive global companies and local companies, because let's not forget the local talent and the local companies that are inspiring the rest of the world, that's really the secret sauce for success here. And that's why I'm here, and that's why we're so excited to be part of this ecosystem and grow with the future of Saudi Arabia.
0: Continued success to you. I know even yesterday you were out at a big Saudi event show, which I found almost like the inception of events. It's an event about events, which is quite where we all at an event talk about events. But anyway, that's how big events are. You can have your own show that celebrates shows.
1: Yep.
0: Which, how Saudi is that?
1: What a place for that.
0: Yeah, exactly. I mean, so I know you had fun there. Continued success, and I hope we see you again, and I'm sure we will. Right here on the Michael Show.
1: Thank you very much.
0: Yes, he's a CEO, he's a founder, and he's in Riyadh to do business. Great chat there with Anthony Punterero right here on the Fire.

0: Your husband is coming.
1: NBC Loud, the Byron Cook Show. Good morning on this Thursday. Ray, where is my husband?
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1: Now, the feed is what I'm seeing on Instagram, what you might be seeing on TikTok if that's your preferred social media network, or if you're an uncle or an auntie on Facebook. But this is mainly an Instagram phenomenon. In fact, it's all Instagram. Have you noticed that it's just 80s everywhere? The trend is people using AI to turn themselves into ridiculously convincing 1980s versions of themselves. Now, here at NBC Loud, we love to jump on the back of a trend. Why not? So if you go to at NBC Loud FM on our Instagram, you'll see an 80s version of me sitting here in the studio. You'll see Harry and Dana from our drive show. Social Sandra is up there as well with giant social pads. Shoulder pads. But very social shoulder pads. What was it with those jackets? What was the point in the 80s when you look at these AI images? What did the shoulder pads actually do? Were they for protection in case something sort of showered down on our shoulders to sort of cushion the blow? I'm just not quite sure what they did. In any case, I might post another one. I might embarrass my son, me and my son, because I know one of my friends put up a whole scene of his whole family in the 80s. So it's not just pictures of yourself, it might be you and your friends. And I thought also maybe we could have some fun. Is there an 80s song I could play at the end of the show? Like, do you have a favourite retro 80s song? Something that might go with these ridiculous AI images. You can send me a WhatsApp if you've got a request. We might have a bit of fun before the end of the show, seeing it's a Thursday. So send me a WhatsApp if you've got a request. And maybe even send me your 80s.

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1: Right on 8:30 Thursday morning here on the Byron Cook Show. It is almost the weekend. How are we looking on the roads for Riyadh right now? Well, Western and Eastern Ring Road pretty busy. Maka or Makarama Road in Olaya is carrying some traffic as well. Taking you a while to get into Al Safarat, and 34 degrees is your temperature. We're heading for 44 in Riyadh. For Jeddah, that early fog warning south of Jeddah is now expired. Visibility is improved. Rain and thunderstorm warnings elsewhere in the Makkah region, but not Jeddah itself. And we can see some traffic on Palestine Road right now in Jeddah. Otherwise, it looks okay. And for Dammam, the heat is really the big story. I don't see any major traffic incidents live, but we do have an active yellow heatwave warning covering Dammam and five other locations. The forecast expected to reach 47 degrees today.
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1: Okay, it was a big night for Cristiano Ronaldo and for Al Nassr. CR7 is now just 21 goals away from 1,000. He scored career goal 979 as Al Nassr beat Abha 2-1 at home last night. Yes, it was a powerful header after 22 minutes for the 41-year-old GOAT. And then Abdallah Alhamdan added Al Nassr's second, an important bounce-back win for Al Nassr after that 2-1 defeat to Al Ittihad at the weekend. And let's go to the tennis. New York, the US Open. Defending champion on the men's side, Carlos Alcaraz, is out. American Ben Shelton beat him in a five-set quarterfinal, which went for 4 hours and 28 minutes. It finished after 3:30 in the morning in New York. That's the latest finish in the history of the tennis tournament. Shelton finally won it in a deciding set tiebreak, ending Alcaraz's 18-match Grand Slam winning streak. He now faces American Francis Tiafoe in the semi-final, so that's an all-American semi. The other will be Alexander Zverev against Karin Khachanov. And on the women's draw, Coco Gauff, gee, she was in trouble. She came from a set down. She saved match points. She ends up beating Mira Andreeva. And she'll face Alina Rybakina, who has beaten Zheng Xinwen and will become the new women's world number one. The other semi-final, Sabalenka versus Pegula. That is your NBC Loud Sport. We've got more of those 80s requests to get to on the back of the AI trend. We'll do that next after Hugel.
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NBC Loud, this is the Byron Cook Show. Good morning. Lots of WhatsApps are coming through. 011-510-9555. I was talking about this 80s AI trend on Instagram, right? Everybody's turning themselves into these ridiculously exaggerated 80s characters. Giant hair, pink tracksuits, shoulder pads. We've had a go at it. You can have a look at our Instagram, at NBC Loud FM. All of our presenters looking very 80s. And I said, look, let's have a bit of fun. Maybe we should finish the show. We go right through till 10 a.m, but maybe we should finish the show with an 80s hit. And already the requests are coming through. One has come through from Geert in Riyadh. She has suggested the timeless classic from Wham. Wake me up before you go go. Oh, great call, Geert. What a banger. I'll put a vote down for that one. Remember in the video, the Choose Life t-shirts? George Michael had massive hair, didn't he? Geert says, my kids hate my music. They have to learn. Oh, teach them well, Geert. Keep the calls coming through to request an 80s song before the end of the show. 011-510-9555. Call me or send a WhatsApp. It's NBC Loud.

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0: Road weekend watch list at about 9:10 this morning. Abdullah from Jeddah, our resident movie nerd, will find some movies we can watch in cinemas over the weekend.
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0: Movies other than The Odyssey, which is still the number one movie after 2 months. Can you believe it? We've got some new releases to get to. And right now, here's a loud hit to get to that's having a serious moment. It's Tame Impala, it's Loser. Tame Impala is the alter ego of Australian Kevin Parker. And Tame Impala, more than just a recording artist, also a producer. He's produced records for Travis Scott. A lot of that Astroworld album was Tame Impala. Now, this one is from the Deadbeat album. And the video, we talk about the 80s trend on Instagram at the moment, the AI trend. Well, the video for this one, Loser, stars Joe Keery, Steve from Stranger Things. How cool is that? Loser, Tame Impala. Good morning. This is MBC Loud.

0: Loud. Akon. We went old school right there. On the Byron Cook Show. Almost 9 a.m. on this Thursday morning.
1: Sorry. Wake up loud. 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
0: It was a big night for our very good friend Cristiano Ronaldo. We will get to that next, right here on NBC Loud.

0: ABC Loud Saudi traffic.
1: Okay, how are we looking in Riyadh right now? I can see it's taking a while to get into the DQ on this Thursday morning. Jeddah Road in nearby Darat Laban is busy as well. No verified major closures to speak of for Riyadh. 34 degrees right now and sunny. Heading for a very warm 44 as we roll into the weekend. For Jeddah, that earlier fog warning south of the city, that is finished now. Visibility has improved. Jeddah City wasn't included in that anyway. Cloudy this morning, around 31 degrees, not expecting any rain. And we've just got some traffic there on the Al Andalus Highway. For Dammam, no standout traffic incident, but the heat is the headline. We have yellow warnings across the eastern province, including a heat wave warning specifically covering Dammam and five other locations. Temperatures up to 47 degrees today.
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1: All right, we had a big night last night for Cristiano Ronaldo. In a 2-1 win over Abhar, he scored goal number 979 on the road to 1,000 goals. Yes, it was a beautiful header. Vintage Ronaldo, after 22 minutes, the 41-year-old opens the scoring. 21 goals to go to the 1,000. Abdallah Alhamdan added Al Nassr's second important bounce-back win for Al Nassr after their 2-1 defeat to Al Ettihad last weekend. Speaking of weekend, the weekend watch list with our resident movie nerd Abdallah from Jeddah is next. We'll find a few new movies to check out in cinemas.

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1: Yes, every Thursday on the Byron Cook Show, what movies are we going to watch on the weekend? I could tell you, but I don't watch enough. Abdullah from Jeddah, our resident movie nerd, welcome back to the show.
2: Thank you very much. Welcome back home.
1: Yes, I spent the weekend with you in Jeddah last weekend, Abdullah. I went to the movies. I learned a lot of things about movie etiquette. You don't like people to speak during the film. I was welcome to speak during the trailers. That was acceptable. But any speaking afterwards was unacceptable. It didn't stop the people next to us from having a good chat for the whole movie, though, did it?
2: I don't mind, like, if you speak in hushly without annoying anybody else. Just when you speak continuously all the time, distracting everybody else, that's why I don't like, you know.
1: We'll have a separate chat about movie etiquette on another Byron Cook Show episode. But so let's get to it. Now, traditionally, early September, a bit of a quiet period at the movies, but this weekend is anything but. We've got a sequel reuniting Sandra Bullock and Nicole Kidman. There's a historical drama starring Andrew Garfield and an action comedy pairing Owen Wilson with Alan Ritchson. So tell us about Practical Magic 2 first. This is a romance fantasy.
2: Nicole Kidman and Sandra Bullock are a pair of sisters coming from a long line of witches.
1: So. Okay, a long line of witches. Okay, great.
2: Yeah, and they are great, you know. Sandra Bullock, of course, and Nicole Kidman are two of the greatest of all time, in my opinion. And when they are together in a film, it's an event. So this film is for ladies mainly, but I would like to go to see it with my wife because I love Sandra Bullock. I love Nicole Kidman, but Nicole Kidman works all the time, while Sandra Bullock only makes a movie every
1: once in a while. Yeah, I guess she just sort of at her own pace. Now, look, some of these sequels, we've seen this before with certain movies, where there's a very long gap. Devil Wears Prada springs to mind. The first Practical Magic came out in 1998. Did we need to wait 28 years for the second one?

0: Yeah, I think maybe the way to make it more anticipated, you know.
1: I look forward to Practical Magic 3 coming out in the year 2054.
0: Yes.
1: It should be quite the film. And it will be set in a nursing home, of course. No, sorry. The Uprising, we'll quickly cover off on this one. This is Andrew Garfield as the main star. A historical war drama based on the Peasants' Revolt of 1381. So if you like a period piece, this could be the one for you. Does this look like one worth seeing?
0: Yeah, because it's Andrew Garfield, Jamie Bell, and directed by Paul Greengrass, who is an Oscar-nominated director, made great movies like Captain Phillips and The Bourne Supremacy. He has a great action style, you know, okay. And it's based on true events. It's just the only thing that worries me is that they're releasing it in September. Mm. And usually these films are either like a summer blockbuster or a fall for like an award buzz.
1: With respect, I mean, you're saying you're worried about this one coming out in early September, The Uprising. Bro, yeah. You took me to see Fall 2. So you have no right. You have no right to any opinion. That movie was awful.
0: It is awful for you. That's the film that you should see in September.
1: Yes, that's the sort of film that should be coming out in early September, i.e. rubbish. Okay, and just quickly, Runner is an action comedy about a former soldier, his unlikely partner. They become the targets of a ruthless cartel. It doesn't exactly seem the backdrop for a comedy, but I'm sure it would be funny. If Owen Wilson's in it, it's probably funny.
0: Yeah. Owen Wilson has a history of this. He did with Jackie Chan 25 years ago, a film called A Shanghai Noon. And he's always known for being the, let's say, the funny guy.
1: Yeah.
0: Paired with a tough guy. And Alan Richardson is very known. He, of course, plays Reacher on a TV series.
1: Yes.
0: Tough guy in that.
1: Yes.
0: So that's the premise. And I like this pairing. And the reviews are actually very good for this one.
1: Okay, so well reviewed. And of course, hopefully at some point in the movie, Owen Wilson comes out with his famous catchphrase, "Wow. Yes. Wow." He says that in every movie he's ever been in. Wow.
0: Exactly.
1: All right. It's also what we say when you're on the show. Wow. Abdullah from Jeddah. We'll talk to you on Sunday and we'll look back at some of those movies.
0: Okay. Have a nice weekend. Live across.

0: NBC Loud, good morning. Rolling into a weekend. This is the Byron Cook Show. We're live.
1: The Feed.
0: Yeah, we were talking about this earlier. If it's your Instagram feed right now, how could we not talk about the 80s AI trend? It's all over your feed, isn't it? Everybody with their big hair and their shoulder pads. People that weren't even born in the 80s suddenly put into a time machine. What would they have looked like if they were in the 80s? Look, it's all a bit of fun. Maybe we're getting a bit carried away now. I feel like it's all I can see on Instagram. It's just big puffy hair everywhere and purple tracksuits. Anyway, it's the AI trend where you can ask ChatGPT to turn you into a character from the 80s. And we're having a bit of fun with it ourselves. NBC Loud FM on Instagram. You can see all of our presenters looking like something out of 1987. You've got me there sitting in my Byron Cook Show studio. Harry and Dana from The Drive. Wow. Harry, that mo, the moustache. Wow. It's like Tom Selleck from Magnum. There's an 80s reference. And Social Sandra as well with the big shoulder pads. But we're having some fun with it here on the Byron Cook Show this morning. I've already had a request from Geert because I want to finish the show with an 80s old school hit. Geert wanted me to play Wham.
2: Wake me up before you go, go, don't leave me hanging.
0: Oh, yeah. So I put a vote in for that one. Before Ryan Seacrest's show, I will play an 80s hit to celebrate this trend. But I got another one here, and it comes from Alanood. Great

Joyce Ellenood. Whitney. So which song should I play? Let's narrow it down to two. Do I play Whitney or do I play Wham? Vote now. 011 510 9555. The winning song before 10.

0: it's a hit. 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
1: Ronaldo closer to goal 1,000. That's coming up in sports after Justin Bieber on the Byron Cook Show, NBC Loud.

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0: On the Byron Cook Show, just after 9:30, the morning rush is easing now in Riyadh. Nothing specific to send you around, but we do have 37 degrees already, heading for 44 for Riyadh. I can see traffic there on King Fahad Road, as you would expect. Maka El Makarama Road in Olaya as well, but it's all just general traffic, nothing major to report. For Jeddah, pretty decent run. The Al Andalus Highway is busy and in demand. No verified traffic incidents to report to you right now, but that extreme heat, very much the focus in Dammam. It will get as hot as 47 degrees today in the eastern province.
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0: All right, so it was a big night for Al Nassr. Cristiano Ronaldo is heading for this milestone. The whole world is talking about his 1,000 goals. And last night, well, he's now only 21 goals away. He scored career goal 979 as Al Nassr defeated Abha 2-1 at home. It was a powerful header after 22 minutes before Abdallah Al Hamdan added Al Nassr's second, an important bounce-back win for Nassr after that 2-1 defeat to Al Ittihad at the weekend. And a huge result at the US Open. Tennis fans, bad news. Defending champion Carlos Alcaraz is out. American Ben Shelton beat Alcaraz in an extraordinary five-set quarterfinal. It went for 4 hours and 28 minutes. I find it hard to watch a game of tennis for 4 hours and 28 minutes, let alone play one. They finished after 3:30 in the morning. Wow! That is the latest finish in the history of the US Open. It is now Shelton v. Tiafoe in one semi-final, Zverev v. Khachanov in the other. And on the women's side of the draw, Coco Gauff comes from a set down, saves match points. Well done, Coco. She defeats Mira Andreeva. And she'll face Alina Rybakina, who defeated Zheng Zhenwen, and becomes the new women's world number one on her way to that semi-final. The other, Arina Sabalenka, oh, she's dangerous, against Jessica Pegula. And that is your NBC Loud Sports.
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2: Oh, having some fun with this. I can't help it. Your feed on Instagram right now is just all 80s, right? Everybody's looking like they're from the 80s. They're using ChatGPT to turn themselves into characters from the 80s. So I'm just having some fun with it this morning on the Byron Cook Show with your help on the WhatsApps, all right? We want to finish the show. It's Thursday. We're heading into a weekend. We want to have a bit of fun. So we want to finish the show with an 80s hit. This sort of fits in with this feed trend for the week. You can't sign into your Instagram without seeing a bunch of big hair and purple jackets and shoulder pads. So just to recap some of the requests I've had, there was Gear 2 wanted to hear Wham, which we love. And then Alan Nude said, no, what about Whitney Houston? Oh, I mean, what do you choose? And we've had a last-minute suggestion. It comes from Lara, and she has said, hey, what about the Pointer Sisters? The Pointer Sisters. Here we go.
3: I'm so excited, and I just can't hide.
2: Oh, that's a good call.
3: I'm about to lose control, and I think I like it.
2: What a banger.
3: I'm so excited.
2: So which way do we go?
3: And I just can't hide.
2: Send me just some WhatsApps right now. I need your WhatsApp, because I've got to add up all the votes. Are we going to go Wham? Are we going to go Whitney? Or are we going to go the last minute, Curveball, Pointer Sisters? 011-510-9555. Send me a WhatsApp right now. It's NBC Loud. We'll play the winning song before 10.

we're going to finish with some fun here. Been looking forward to this, actually. We were talking about the 80s trend on Instagram. If you use Instagram, you cannot get away from it. Everybody generating 80s characters of themselves. Look, I'm guilty as charged. Actually, I've just put one up on my Instagram. You can follow me, Byron Cook. There's an E on the end of Cook. I've just put one up to embarrass my son, Zephyr. He is cringing right now. It's me and him looking like we're from the 80s. So you're welcome, Zephyr. Anyway, everybody's doing it. You know, the big hair, the tracksuits, the shoulder pads. So I thought, why don't we play an 80s song to finish the week, seeing it seems to be the trend of the week. Now, I had some great suggestions. There was Wham, there was Pointer Sisters. I got a last-minute one here from Hamza. Now, Hamza wants me to play Olivia Cheatham, Get Down Saturday Night. So this was a last-minute suggestion. Here we go. Yeah, it's a funky one, huh? Friday, man, from 1983. All right. Look, it was unfortunately, it was a little bit late for you, Hamza, for it to get any votes. But I mean, he's just sent that to me about a minute ago. It might have done well. More of a cool kind of. It wasn't like a massive mainstream thing. It was sampled a few years later, wasn't it? That one. Anyway, it didn't win, Hamza. But thanks for the suggestion. There can only be one winner. And it was a suggestion, a request from Alan Nude. And I love this song. Also had a vote from Sue. Thank you for yours, Sue. And many others. It is, of course, the great diva Whitney Houston. I Want to Dance with Somebody. That's it for the week. It's the Byron Cook Show. Have a great weekend.

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6: 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Everybody here. And if you want to make new friends and you want to be really likable, hide this when you meet people. I'll tell you what it is later this hour.

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1: Thanks for being here, Ryan Seacrest. Got Sisney, Tanya, got the back room.
2: So you know that gum surgery that you and Sisney both need?
1: Okay, hold on for a second. Just to go back. The gum surgery where they graft, they take part of your skin and then they put it on your gums?
2: Yes.
1: Okay. It's not pleasant. I had to do it. Sisney had to do it.
2: Yeah. No, I have not. She hasn't done it.
3: I've put it off.
1: Oh, you haven't? You still have to do it?
3: I have to do it.
1: Oh, you need to do it.
3: I know.
1: Just get it over with.
2: You did it?
1: I did it.
2: Oh, I thought you did it.
3: What was your recovery?
1: I don't do recovery. So it's, whatever they tell me, I don't do.
2: But did you like go back to work the next day?
1: I didn't because I did it in the afternoon and I went back. Yeah, the next day I did go back to work. Yes. So anyway, she's having the surgery. No, she had it?
2: Yeah, she had it. And I was going to tell you guys to push it off as much as you possibly can because it looks so miserable.
1: No, it is miserable. But Sisney, don't push it off because it gets worse. For

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Follow us on socials at NBC Loud FM. Well, it's all of us here. Malia, our new intern, Sisney, Tanya, Michaela, Ruby. I am outnumbered and I love it. If I don't learn something every day from y'all, the consensus of wisdom from y'all, I have missed out on life. 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
1: So here's something I was reading about. I'll tell you in a few minutes with the quote of the day, but you'll make new friends and appear likable and trustworthy if you keep this hidden from them. Sounds counterintuitive, but hang on.
0: It's coming on NBC Loud.

0: It's NBC Loud. Seacrest with you, and we've got a quote of the day here, as well as if you want to make new friends, if you want people to be drawn towards you, make sure you keep this hidden. This is something people will find you likable, but hide your phone. Don't have your phone if you're trying to meet new people, meet new friends. Keep your phone out of sight when you're meeting new people. Makes you more likable, makes you obviously more focused, more trustworthy. Leaving your phone out on a table, even if never using it, makes others more timid because they fear you're soon going to be distracted. I take your phone. I take it. I move it. I put it over there. I just pick it up, move it away. I just, as I'm picking up, I say, you don't mind if I move your phone off the table.
1: Yeah.
0: But I take it. Why? Four phones on the table? Really? Come on. Why? Hide your phone. Today's quote. Maturity begins when you can be right without having to prove the other person wrong. Sissany, that was for you.
2: Woo! Take it with a grain of salt. Dang.
0: That one's for Sissany, who has to say, I was right. Scorekeeper.
2: I will say I'm wrong when I'm wrong.
0: But you obviously want everybody to say, oh, yes, you're right.
2: Yeah.
0: If I were your husband, I would just say you're right. I wouldn't even argue.

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1: Jealousy. Does it exist in your blood, Sissany?
2: Only if it's... I don't think it does.
0: Yes or no? Yes or no?
2: No.
0: Yes?
2: Now.
0: Okay, fine. Yes or no? Tanya, does it exist in your blood?
2: Yes.
0: Me too. Yes, yes, and yes. Capital yes. This is not a difficult question to answer, Tissany.
2: Well, it's for me. I think it's the situation. It's a whole thing.
0: It's not situational. Do you have it in your blood?
2: I don't.
0: Yay? Nay?
2: I don't think I do. I get jealous when he's on the phone for too long.
0: I get jealous that he gets jealous, that you get jealous of his jealousy. Sophia.
3: It runs
0: thick. Do you get jealous?
3: Thick.
0: Yeah, right. Yeah. It's okay. We need to not be ashamed of jealousy.
2: I don't think I'm ashamed of it. I just don't know that I have it.
0: No, I'm not talking to you.
2: Talk to me.
0: I'm talking to everybody else. We don't need to feel bad about jealousy. Like, why has that become such a toxic word?
2: Well, it is a toxic thing to be jealous.
0: But so what?
2: No.
0: It's real.
2: No, you should be confident in your own skin and not let that affect you.
3: It's not about that. I literally get jealous if he's scrolling on his phone for too long and he's not talking to me.
2: That's codependency. That's not jealousy.
3: No,
0: it's called human nature.
2: Yes, thank you. Well, it's called human nature. It's not jealousy. Jealousy is a completely different category.
0: I also want to say to people that preach to me, stop preaching to me. Jealousy's fine for me. Fine with it.
2: I'm fine with it too.
4: Yeah.

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Sometimes you've got an issue, you want some unprofessional guidance and advice from us, you can call us. 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
1: Hey, it's Alex Warren. You're taking me out
0: of the ordinary. Feel good hits. What's up? This is R. Larson. Midnight sun kiss, skin under the red sky. All day, every day.
1: Yo, what's up, guys? This is Rujan.
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0: survey to everyone we'd want to invite just to see who could make the trip. I think he has, like, two questions. One would be, like, would you be able to make this weekend? If not, what weekend would you be able to make?
1: Oh, no!
2: I don't hate it. I don't hate it. Guy's trying to get everybody. He's trying to include everybody.
1: You're not going
2: to
1: please everybody. And then there's going to be people coming back with all these different dates. It's going to add so much stress.
0: Yeah, I feel like I'm just going to have to make, like, a spreadsheet or, like, an Excel document.
1: Yeah.
3: Do you want everybody to be there or not? If you do want everybody to be there, then the survey is fine, but you're going to have to determine where you move it to if everybody can't make it there. It's kind of a big ask to go to Italy for your wedding, you know?
0: Yeah,
3: I agree. It's a lot to ask for. So, but I like him trying to include. I think that's a nice first step, actually. But have I told you about the stress of weddings? There's just so much stress. Don't add more stress for sure. Don't make it more difficult than it already is going to be. I mean, you're going to be married for the rest of your life.
4: It's so worth the stress. That's gonna be. It's worth the stress.
0: Yeah.
3: All right, Marianne. Good luck. Congratulations.
0: Thank you, guys.
3: All right, bye.
1: Good luck.
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0: NBC Loud.
1: It is Seacrest here. Do you still end conversations by saying peace? Like you stop?
2: No.
1: Everything by going peace?
2: No. Well,
3: I think I do.
1: I'll tell you why I bring it up.
3: 100%.
1: Peace. I'll tell you why I bring it up next.
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1: I want to talk about slang that we should not be using anymore.
2: Well, it's not that we shouldn't be using it.
1: They're outdated slang
2: some
1: words.
2: Some say it can be icky. Yeah, some say it's outdated.
1: Well, like, I will hear people say gnarly, and I think, you can't say that anymore.
3: I like gnarly.
2: Gnarly.
3: You do? Yeah.
2: Gnarly is in my vocab. We grew up in SoCal.
1: Is sick overused and too old now?
2: Like, I don't think I say that anymore.
3: No, I don't say sick anymore.
1: I know people that are older than I that will use, like, kill it. And I feel like they're trying hard. Kill it today. You crush

0: crushed it.
1: Oh, we can't say that either?
0: Are you going to crush it? I don't think you can. I think it's old.
1: That's not on this list.
0: Well,
1: you're just adding those.
0: What do y'all say? Who's the youngest over there? What do y'all say?
1: I love saying you crushed it. I always say that. It's like, you crushed it.
0: What are you supposed to say? Or Alfonso, what are you supposed to say instead of crushed it?
2: I do say you killed it or just you did a good job.
0: So it's still fine?
2: That one's fine.
0: What about Fonzie?
3: I use all of those still. So okay. I even say sick. Like,
0: all right, so sick is fine. This is the outdated slang words. Gnarly, stoked, sick, peace, instead
1: stoked?
0: Of goodbye.
1: Can't say stoked?
0: I think it's overused now.
1: Stoked is like a little, aren't you stoked about that?
0: I do type it in text sometimes because I can't spell psyched. So I spell stoked.
1: Stoked.
0: Because I'm like, psyched? Why do you spell that? Never mind, just say stoked. For dinner. It's like itinerary. I can never spell that word. I can't even get it close.
1: Oh, same. Itinerary is not that bad for me. Yeah.

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1: You use a smartphone, a smart TV, a smartwatch. 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
0: Sisney and Tanya.
1: So many great, like, voice note talkbacks come in. I'm going to play some back in a second.
0: Hang on. It's NBC Loud.

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1: All right, here's Fatima, a comment on the caller who was upset her sister was naming their baby Wolf.
2: It's Wolf with an L.
1: Yeah, I know.
2: You said Wolf.
3: Yeah.
2: Like Wolf.
4: I think anyone should be able to name their baby whatever they want. 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

0: 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Thanks for having us on.
1: Are you ready for smart contact lenses? They're saying, here they come. What's it all about? We'll tell you about it next.
0: It's coming on NBC Loud.

0: Hey, it is Ryan Seacrest on NBC Loud. So, contact lenses. I wore them as a kid. I stopped wearing them. I didn't like taking them in and taking them out because it was a struggle for me. I finally got good at it, but I didn't feel like putting my finger into my eye was such a good idea.
1: Right.
0: So we went from the smartphones to smartwatches to smart glasses. Now, here they come. Smart contact lenses. What do they do?
1: They do everything that kind of like your phone does. Maybe even GPS, augmented reality, health tracking. All of that would be seen like floating in the sky from your
0: command
1: smart.
0: This
1: is all early stages.
0: Do I say lenses?
1: Perhaps. I mean, you are putting these directly onto your eyeball, so that already kind of trips me out a little bit. But different companies are already testing prototypes that could monitor things like glucose levels, eye pressure. So it would have a benefit, of course. But we are several years out from this, like 2030, something around that. I mean, that's still
0: put things in our bodies, right? They put things in people's bodies and they do fine. But I'm just looking at the little, whatever that little microchip is.
1: Yes.
0: Having that little microchip in my eyeball seems like not a great idea for my health.
1: They still have to figure out comfort, battery life, and safety. Oh, yeah. So like the safety issue is
0: seems
1: still there.
0: Like a concern.

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1: Seacrest with you. We have almost made it. If you got this far, you might as well take it the whole way through the day.

snow you roll. You out of your mind? 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You must be with girlfriends, gossiping. Chicks hate on Kobe because he ain't with them. Feel me now,

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1: There's a hairstylist saying if you can't afford her services, you can trade, right? You can make some trade deals.
2: You can pay in other ways.
1: Let's explore that next. Hang on.

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1: Now, there's a hairstylist, Sisney, was telling us about this, and she says, look, I do great hair. If you can't afford my services, what do you got that's not cash? I'm willing to trade, right?
2: Yeah, she wants people to still experience that self-care moment, be able to sit in the chair and get glammed, even if you can't afford it.
1: So what would you trade out? Like, okay, let's say you don't have the cash on hand to pay for your hair. What could I trade out? DJ services at a wedding?
2: Maybe, yes. Or if you're really savvy with, you know, Instagram, TikTok, you could create some content for her that would help her with her salon.
1: Some marketing.
2: Right. Anything like that. Maybe you're a great cook.
1: But would you? All right. So what? I mean, my services are pretty clear. I can host your deal. Like, what do you want me to host? Here I come.
2: Here I come.
1: I mean, I welcome everybody. I tee it up. I celebrate you, and I am out. We play a couple songs.
2: I would say I could watch your kid because I'm just like, you know, I have so many of them. What's one more?
3: Bring
2: your kid over to my house, and they'll be fine.
1: You won't even know the difference.
2: I got the trampoline.
1: You might give two or three away at the end of the day. Tanya, what would yours be?
3: I think I am a really good listener, so I can offer good therapy.
2: Maybe. Well, she's down for that.
1: Maybe. I think she's going to ask me to host while her kids are babysat before she does that.
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Ruby has an issue with her mother, and there's only one place to air it out, and that's here on this station. Anyway, we'll get into that in a minute.

0: Ruby, let me just make some time here. So what's your mom doing?
1: She keeps sending me AI videos, photos. It'll be like babies talking, saying like funny things in Spanish or just, and she thinks it's real. And I'm like, Mom, this is AI. Like, this is not a baby, like a 8-month-old baby speaking like a full on sentence. But she just won't stop. Or she'll send me like, you know, natural remedies, but it's like AI version talking about it.
2: Right. So, I've seen those. They're like ads.
1: Yeah. Yes. They're like ads. And she's like, see, I've been telling you, like, chamomile is good for this, but it's like in Spanish and it's AI. And I'm just like, Mom, this is not real. Like, I don't know how to explain or how to train them to be able to, you know, decipher what's AI and what isn't.
0: No, this is the problem. I mean, I have a huge concern about one of my favorite shows, America's Funniest Videos.
2: And?
0: Like, how do I know that video isn't an AI? It was so authentic for someone. Thank you. Now you understand.
2: Now you ruined it for me.
1: Yeah.
0: Like, I know, but I watched that show for my whole life.
2: I know.
0: AFV.
2: I know.
0: And now I'm thinking, well, wait a minute. How do we know what's real and what's not real? So I don't know where this goes, but my rule of thumb is if it's too good to be true, it's not true.
1: Right.
0: Try like to crush all the dreamers.
1: Singing or something like that.
0: No, they're not. They are not.
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Sandra here for Pure Old School. Always a pleasure, Saudi. That was Get the Party Started by Pink. Now, in a couple of minutes, you're going to listen to this banger. But that's going to be right after something just like this. The Chainsmokers featuring Coldplay right here on NBC Loud.

NBC Loud, Sandra here for Pure Old School. That was Whenever, Whatever, Shakira. Now, 011-510-9555. Tell me, honestly, Saudi, what is your favorite Shakira song? Because if we're being honest, mine would be Whenever, Whatever, like this one, and Hips Don't Lie. Two classics, two unbeatable tracks. Because let's face it, Shakira has like a lot of songs. But for me, these two, incomparable to the others. But what's yours? Tell me on WhatsApp. Maybe we can play it here on Pure Old School today or another day. Now, the next one is an Usher song. And speaking of him, have you seen his wax figure? Oh my God, the wax figure looks more like Usher than Usher looks like himself. It's so crazy and scary. Without You, David Guetta featuring Usher right here on NBC Loud.

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Sandra here with you for Pure Old School. You are loving these old school songs. That was Jumpin' Jumpin', Destiny's Child. Now, the next one is by the boy band Maroon 5, Don't Wanna Know, featuring Kendrick Lamar, right here on NBC Loud.

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1: 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It looks so polished with just amazing tracks, and it's giving me like too much nostalgia and so many beautiful memories. And you know what? 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

NBC Loud, Sandra here for Pure Old School 011-510-9555. Tell me, Saudi, are you loving the playlist? Now, the next song, listen, I love this song so much because it just gives me this feeling of like, I don't know, it's not just about being the main character of my life, because I obviously am, but it's more of like, I don't know, it's like a country indie kind of vibe, you know? It's the Lumineers right here on NBC Loud.

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This was your girl Sandra for Pure Old School. 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

0: 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Top three at three.
1: It is NBC Loud. Happy Thursday. Donna here on the drive, officially a couple hours away from the weekend. And we are kicking it off here on NBC Loud with the top three at three, where you get to decide the three biggest songs in the kingdom on 011-5109-555. And as we always say here on the drive, every Thursday, music sounds better on a Thursday. Here is the latest from Ariana Grande. Hate That I Made You Love Me, your number three song on today's top three at three on NBC Loud.
0: Number

0: 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Top three at three.
1: Number two. I got you like, oh.
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0: 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Top three at three.
1: It is MBC Loud. Donna here on The Drive. That was your number two song by Tyla and Zara Larsson. She did it again. And those two honestly remind me of Shakira and Rihanna when they collaborated. It is so iconic. But now let's get to another iconic Loud artist. I'm talking about Olivia Dean, Grammy winner with So Easy to Fall in Love, your number one song on today's top three at three.
2: Number one.

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1: NBC Loud, Saudi traffic.
0: In the capital, your ring roads are looking pretty backed up. Eastern, Western Ring Road, especially near those exits. And as for Jeddah, airport exits are backed up with some sluggish traffic. And in Medina Road is looking like it's backing up heavily as well. And in Dammam, the heaviest, surprisingly, between all three cities. Watch out for those main highways. Lahan Jubeid Road is looking pretty congested. Now, if we missed anything, hit us up 011-519-555.

It is NBC Loud. Donna here on The Drive, and the Emmys are coming up very soon. And if you're still not knowing where to watch them, well, I've got the place and some cool news alongside it. So keep it right here. I'm going to be telling you all that information next in What's Poppin'. But right now, let's get to Tame Impala and Jenny with their Loud hit, Dracula, on NBC.

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1: It is NBC Loud, Saudi's number one hit music station. Donna here on The Drive, and it is officially award season once again, and we are talking Emmys. And I wanted to take a little creative spin on some info concerning the Emmys, because it's also the time of year where everyone gets to, you know, keep track of how far away they are from receiving an EGOT, which is basically receiving Tony Award, an Emmy Award, an Oscar Award, and a... Did I miss any of them? Tony, Emmy, Oscar, and Grammy. There you go. I almost missed one. But it's a big thing amongst all big artists. And this year, some of our favorite Loud artists that we play here on NBC Loud are just a few steps closer. Let's talk about Sabrina Carpenter, the girl who dominates summer. She's actually just won her first ever Emmy Award as producer and performer for the Muppet Show special. And because she is a Grammy winner, she's now halfway to an EGOT. So she has an Emmy and a Grammy. She's only missing an Oscar and a Tony. And as for Bad Bunny, who of course crushed it at the Super Bowl, also secured his first Emmy Award as producer and performer for his 2026 Super Bowl halftime show. And he is now halfway to getting an EGOT. And of course, the queen of all queens, Beyoncé, picked up an Emmy for custom design for her Beyoncé Bowl performance. And this just leaves her with an Oscar and a Tony away from the title of an EGOT. So a big lineup. And I want to mention Adele, because she's actually the closest to achieving an EGOT status next. She only needs a Tony Award to join the club, which is very near. So we're all hoping the best for Adele. Now, you can watch the 78th Emmy Awards exclusively on NBC One, NBC Four, and NBC Shahid live September 15th at 2 a.m. KSA time. So don't miss it. That is NBC One, NBC Four, and NBC Shahid live September 15th at 2 a.m. KSA time. So catch it then and there. That is all for What's Poppin'.

0: The hits that ruin productivity. NBC Loud Old School.
1: Ladies up in here tonight. No fighting.
2: We got the refugees.
1: No fighting.

That was the latest from Cat's Eye Animal here on NBC Loud. Donna on the drive. And up next, the social media platforms here in the kingdom are absolutely blowing up because some recent news of something opening here that people are excited for. I'm going to be telling you what it is next, so keep it right here. But right now, here's Pink Panthers and Zara Larsson with their ultimate iconic collab, Stateside on NBC Loud.

It is NBC Loud. Donna here on The Drive, and something new is opening up here in the kingdom, especially in the capital, that people are super excited about. I am talking about Primark, which is a famous store known in the UK, and a lot of Saudis and people just around the world actually travel to the UK to just go shopping there. And get this, it is now opening here in the capital, and fans cannot believe it. I can't believe it, honestly. As a person who's super nerded out about this and the fact that I've always wanted to go whenever I traveled, it is so nice to see it finally open up here in the kingdom. And this just takes me back to the circle, full circle moment of, you know what, so many things are opening here in the kingdom, in the capital, in Jeddah, in Dammam, where you don't need to travel anymore. Everything's just here around you. And I love that. This is ever evolving here in the kingdom and just goes and coincides with Vision 2030. And I couldn't be more prouder. Tell me what you think of this on 011-519-555. Now let's get to the second voice with his loud hit, Let Me Be, on NBC Loud.

0: 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Donna here on the drive. 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
1: NBC Loud, Saudi traffic.
0: In the capital, your eastern and western ring roads are looking pretty backed up, especially near those exits. And as for Jeddah and Medina Road, backed up with some sluggish traffic right now. And as for the eastern province in Dammam, it is not looking as heavy as the capital in Jeddah, but some light to medium traffic on the Haran Jubaid Road. Now, if we missed anything, hit us up 011-510-9-333.

NBC Loud, Saudi's number one hit music station. Donna here on The Drive. And up next, I've got some pretty big news you don't want to miss concerning the Byron Cook Show. If you hear it every weekday morning from 6 to 10 a.m., well, now you can hear it in the evenings as well. I'll be telling you more on that next. But right now, let's get to an NBC Loud old school banger that's sure to take you down memory lane. Backstreet Boys with Larger Than Life on NBC Loud. Loud.

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And now, every weekday evening from 6 p.m., you got the Hour of Power with Byron Cook. Yep, if you ever miss the Byron Cook Show in the morning, which goes down every weekday morning from 6 to 10 a.m., you'll be hearing some of the best bits of that morning from 6 p.m. with the Hour of Power with Byron Cook here on MBC Loud. So it's coming for you in a couple of hours, so keep it right here not to miss it, only on MBC Loud. Now let's get to Sienna Spyro, Die on This Hill.

And since it is Thursday and officially 5 p.m., it is now officially the weekend. I hope you're enjoying your drive home with me here on NBC Loud. And I'm about to make it even more enjoyable. It is time for the Weekend Feeling Mix with none other than my bestie, Tiesto. 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
2: That was your weekend feeling mix with our guy Tiësto here on NBC Loud. And don't fret, Tiësto will be returning alongside Martin Garrix and Armin van Buuren at 9 p.m. for Club Loud. Even more vibes from him and the rest here on NBC Loud. So keep it right here. Right now, let's get to Bruno Mars with his Loud hit, I Just Might, playing for you right now.

0: 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Donna here on the drive. 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
1: NBC Loud, Saudi traffic.
0: In the capital, there's absolute peak gridlock currently. Khres Road is total lockdown, stretching two tunnels in As for Jeddah. Also following the capital with absolute peak gridlock, Al-Haramain Expressway is continuing to stand still with its conditions. As for Dammam in that eastern province, steady commuter rush. King Fahd Road is consistent with slow-moving commuter traffic. If we missed anything, hit us up 011-5109-555.

It is NBC Loud. Donna here on The Drive, and the Emmys are coming up very soon. And if you're still not knowing where to watch them, well, I've got the place and some cool news alongside it. So keep it right here. I'm going to be telling you all that information next in What's Poppin'. Right now, let's get to the latest from Temper City here on NBC Loud, Self-Aware.

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1: It is NBC Loud, Saudi's number one hit music station. Donna here on The Drive, and it is officially award season once again, and we are talking Emmys. And I wanted to take a little creative spin on some info concerning the Emmys, because it's also the time of year where everyone gets to, you know, keep track of how far away they are from receiving an EGOT, which is basically receiving Tony Award, an Emmy Award, an Oscar Award, and a... Did I miss any of them? Tony, Emmy, Oscar, and Grammy. There you go. I almost missed one. But it's a big thing amongst all big artists. And this year, some of our favorite Loud artists that we play here on NBC Loud are just a few steps closer. Let's talk about Sabrina Carpenter, the girl who dominates summer. She's actually just won her first ever Emmy Award as producer and performer for the Muppet Show special, and because she is a Grammy winner, she's now halfway to an EGOT, so she has an Emmy and a Grammy. She's only missing an Oscar and a Tony. And as for Bad Bunny, who of course crushed it at the Super Bowl, also secured his first Emmy Award as producer and performer for his 2026 Super Bowl halftime show, and he is now halfway to getting an EGOT. And of course, the queen of all queens, Beyoncé, picked up an Emmy for custom design for her Beyoncé Bowl performance, and this just leaves her with an Oscar and a Tony away from the title of an EGOT. So a big lineup. And I want to mention Adele, because she's actually the closest to achieving an EGOT status next. She only needs a Tony Award to join the club, which is very near, so we're all hoping the best for Adele. Now, you can watch the 78th Emmy Awards exclusively on NBC One, NBC Four, and NBC Shahid live September 15th at 2 a.m. KSA time, so don't miss it. That is NBC One, NBC Four, and NBC Shahid live September 15th at 2 a.m. KSA time, so catch it then and there. That is all for

It is NBC Loud. Donna here on The Drive, and that is all for me today. But coming up next hour, you got the Hour of Power with Byron Cook. The best bits from this morning's Byron Cook Show will be replaying for you this evening to just elevate your weekend. And later tonight from 9 p.m., you got Club Loud with Tiesto, Armin van Buuren, and Martin Garrix, the biggest DJs playing for you right here on NBC Loud. So don't go anywhere and keep it right here. No.

0: welcome to the Byron Cook Show Hour of Power for your Thursday night, and welcome to the weekend. The Byron Cook Show is live Sunday to Thursday from 6 till 10 a.m. and right here, weeknights, on the Hour of Power. First up, we're going to get down to business for the visiting CEO and founder who is very excited by the future of Riyadh and Saudi Arabia. You'll be pumped up when you hear this one. He dropped into the studio earlier this morning. Also coming up later on the Hour of Power, we're going to find some movies to watch this weekend. Your weekend watch list. Don't worry, we're not going to say The Odyssey. That's too obvious. It's still the number one movie after 8 weeks. We've found some other new ones, so stand by. This is the Byron Cook Show, Hour of Power.
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0: right, let's get down to business on the Byron Cook Show. My next guest is a founder and CEO. He works in the sports tech, live sports media space. Based in Miami, Florida, finds himself in Riyadh, Saudi Arabia. Anthony Punterero, welcome to the Byron Cook Show.
1: Byron, thank you. And if we can, let's start at the top. Is this the chair that Cristiano Ronaldo sat on when you did that world-exclusive interview with him?
0: Wow, gee, that's a very strong start. You've done your research. You're right, Ronaldo was on the Byron Cook Show, and thank you for following that one. It was an 18-month journey to get Cristiano on the show. I'd love to say that the seat you're sitting in was the seat that Cristiano sat in. And funnily enough, related story, just quickly. Before we got to Ronaldo, I took my son to Al Nassr's home ground, and we actually sat in Georgina's seat, the seat that she watches Cristiano. So that was about as close as we got at that point. We did eventually get Cristiano, but alas, no, I went to his private office at his Inspire Hair Health Clinic. So I wish, I mean, would it help if I told you, should I just lie and say, yep, that's where Ronaldo sat? Would you feel better?
1: Well, look, there will always be a debate who the GOAT of football is.
0: Right.
1: But when it comes to radio, there is no debate. The votes are in. It's unanimous. It's Byron Cook.
0: God, people are going to think this is a stitch-up. Honestly, people are going to think I've written this script for you, Anthony.
1: Well, that's why when you called me yesterday and said, please, I need you to come on air, I ran. I jumped.
0: Get out of here.
1: So let's just be honest.
0: Okay, no, it's very kind of you to pump my tyres. Thank you. And it's great to have you on the Byron Cook Show. Is there anything else you want to say to big me up, or are you done now?
1: No, I think that's it.
0: You've run out. Fair enough. There's only so much you can say. Now, Anthony, that's a very, very humbling start, and thank you very much. And it is great to have you on the show. I do want to ask you why you're here, other than to pump up my tyres, and thank you for that intro. You're in Riyadh, you know, and we know where Riyadh's headed. We know where this country's headed. Vision 2030, Vision 2040. We have a long-term view. And there's been some recent headwinds. I think that's fair to say. There's been some challenges. And yet you're here. It's business as usual. You're a CEO. You're in that tech space, that media sports space. Why are you here? I have to ask you.
1: Well, look, Riyadh is the city of the future. The energy, the momentum, the direction, it's inspiring. This is my seventh trip to Riyadh since FII last October. And the best way I can describe Riyadh is that this is a rocket ship heading for massive success. And what you do now, today, this morning, this is planting the seeds for the future. So if you want to be here in 10 years' time, in 5 years' time, when that shift really happens, and this is the key city in the world, start now. Actually, people have started, you know, a couple of years ago.
0: Yeah.
1: So that's really the mentality that we have. And when you look at the mentality of foreigners, it's not what can Saudi and what can Riyadh do for me? It's what can I do? What can I bring that can inspire the younger generation of Saudi Arabia? Because that's what we're dealing with here. We're dealing with a massive population under the age of 30. We keep hearing about this. So what will inspire them to be better, to participate in sports, to be part of business? So this ecosystem is only going one way. And if you can tell me a country or a city on this trajectory, you know, I'll wait to hear what you have to say. I mean, that's why you're here as well.
0: Yeah, I'm here. And what I like about this country, seeing we're on the topic, is when I speak to, say, Australians, now that's a country we're allowed to speak about because we were both born in Australia. You are now based in Miami and I'm based here. But if I spoke to the average Australian, for example, we love Australia as a country, but if you said to a 25-year-old, do you think Australia's best days are ahead of it or behind it? I think more than 50% would say, oh, probably the good old days. I'm not so sure about where we're headed. It doesn't mean there isn't a future for Australia, but I just think there's a pessimism there a little bit. If you ask the same question of a Saudi of the same age, I'm absolutely convinced the answer would be our best days are ahead of us. And you can feel that in the air. As soon as I got here, I could feel that optimism. And it is as strong as ever. I mean, we're looking around at big events. Leap last week was enormous. You were at Leap, I know. Tell us about that experience, because you just had hallways and hallways full of people. And that was the fifth leap. But if anyone wants to go, well, 2026 leap, that's going to be a bit quiet. You know, it was not quiet, right?
1: It was wall to wall. And to address what you said previously, I don't think there's many countries anywhere in the world that have the optimism of Saudi Arabia. I think most countries right now will say our best days were behind us,
0: yeah,
1: and our future is unknown. Mm. That's not the case here. And that's why we're seeing this commitment. And I start with sports because I'm in the sports tech space. Riyadh and Saudi Arabia is positioning itself as that global sports hub. We can go from World Cup 2034 all the way back to what's happening even today in the golf space and in other, you know, sports.
0: Yeah.
1: So this is something that we aim to be a part of. As far as

0: LEAP is concerned, LEAP was mind-blowing. Everyone said, you know, the attendance might be down and whatever. Well, I never saw any of that. I was wall-to-wall, shoulder-to-shoulder with people for 3 days. And the commitment by these massive global companies and local companies, because let's not forget the local talent and the local companies that are inspiring the rest of the world, that's really the secret sauce for success here. And that's why I'm here, and that's why we're so excited to be part of this ecosystem and grow with the future of Saudi Arabia.
1: Continued success to you. I know even yesterday you were out at a big Saudi event show, which I found almost like the inception of events. It's an event about events, which is quite where we all at an event talk about events. But anyway, that's how big events are. You can have your own show that celebrates shows.
0: Yep.
1: Which, how Saudi is that?
0: What a place for that.
1: Yeah, exactly. So I know you had fun there. Continued success. And I hope we see you again. And I'm sure we will.
0: You too,
1: right
0: bye.
1: Here on the Michael Show.
0: Thank you very much.
1: Yes, he's a CEO, he's a founder, and he's in Riyadh to do business. Great chat there with Anthony Puntarero right here on the bike.

0: off.
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1: Yes, every Thursday on the Byron Cook Show, what movies are we going to watch on the weekend? I could tell you, but I don't watch enough. Abdullah from Jeddah, our resident movie nerd, welcome back to the show.
3: Thank you very much. Welcome back home.
1: Yes, I spent the weekend with you in Jeddah last weekend, Abdullah. I went to the movies. I learned a lot of things about movie etiquette. You don't like people to speak during the film. I was welcome to speak during the trailers. That was acceptable. But any speaking afterwards was unacceptable. It didn't stop the people next to us from having a good chat for the whole movie, though, did it?
3: I don't mind, like, if you speak in hushly without annoying anybody else. Just when you speak continuously all the time, distracting everybody else, that's why I don't like, you know.
1: We'll have a separate chat about movie etiquette on another Byron Cook Show episode. But so let's get to it. Now, traditionally, early September, a bit of a quiet period at the movies, but this weekend is anything but. We've got a sequel reuniting Sandra Bullock and Nicole Kidman. There's a historical drama starring Andrew Garfield and an action comedy pairing Owen Wilson with Alan Ritchson. So tell us about Practical Magic 2 first. This is a romance fantasy.
3: Nicole Kidman and Sandra Bullock are a pair of sisters coming from a long line of witches.
1: So. Okay, a long line of witches. Okay, great.
3: Yeah, and they are great, you know. Sandra Bullock, of course, and Nicole Kidman are two of the greatest of all time, in my opinion. And when they are together in a film, it's an event. So this film is for ladies mainly, but I would like to go to see it with my wife because I love Sandra Bullock. I love Nicole Kidman, but Nicole Kidman works all the time, while Sandra Bullock only makes a movie every
1: once in a while. Yeah, I guess she just sort of at her own pace. Now, look, some of these sequels, we've seen this before with certain movies, where there's a very long gap. Devil Wears Prada springs to mind. The first Practical Magic came out in 1998. Did we need to wait 28 years for the second one?
3: Yeah, I think maybe the wait make it more anticipated, you know.
1: I look forward to Practical Magic 3 coming out in the year 2054. It should be quite the film. And it will be set in a nursing home, of course. No, sorry. The Uprising, we'll quickly cover off on this one. This is Andrew Garfield as the main star, a historical war drama based on the Peasants' Revolt of 1381. So if you like a period piece, this could be the one for you. Does this look like one worth seeing?
3: Yeah, because it's Andrew Garfield, Jamie Bell, and directed by Paul Greengrass, who is an Oscar-nominated director, made great movies like Captain Phillips and The Bourne Supremacy. He has a great action style, you know, and it's based on true events. It's just the only thing that worries me is that they are releasing it in September, and usually these films are either like a summer blockbuster or a fall for like an award buzz.
1: With respect, I mean, you're saying you're worried about this one coming out in early September, The Uprising. Bro, you took me to see Fall 2, so you have no right. You have no right to any opinion. That movie was awful.
3: It is awful for you. That's the film that you should see in September.
1: Yes, that's the sort of film that should be coming out in early September, i.e. rubbish. Okay, and just quickly, Runner is an action comedy about a former soldier, his unlikely partner. They become the targets of a ruthless cartel. It doesn't exactly seem the backdrop for a comedy, but I'm sure it would be funny. If Owen Wilson's in it, it's probably funny.
3: Yeah, Owen Wilson has a history of this. He did with Jackie Chan 25 years ago, a film called A Shanghai Noon. And he's always known for being the, let's say, the funny guy.
1: Yeah.
3: Paired with a tough guy. And Alan Ritchson is very known. He, of course, plays Reacher on a TV series. So that's the premise. And I like this pairing. And the reviews are actually very good for this one.
1: Okay, so well-reviewed. And, of course, hopefully at some point in the movie, Owen Wilson comes out with his famous catchphrase, wow, wow.

0: He says that in every movie he's ever been in. Wow.
1: Exactly.
0: All right. It's also what we say when you're on the show. Wow. Abdullah from Jeddah. We'll talk to you on Sunday and we'll look back at some of those movies.
1: Okay. Have a nice weekend.

0: On NBC Loud, this is the Byron Cook Show, Hour of Power. And we're live every weekday morning, 6 till 10 a.m. Jury from my team is here as well. And I'm glad you're here, Jury, because you spent how many years living in Turkey?
1: 10.
0: I was lucky enough to be a guest of the famous chef Amur Akur, who you would know well.
1: Yes, he's a very popular chef, actually.
0: He has over 1 million followers on Instagram.
1: Yes.
0: And he has a bunch of restaurants in Istanbul, and he's now opened one in Riyadh. So I was very excited to be part of this sort of private dining experience with him. But I probably realized very quickly as I arrived at this beautiful restaurant in Riyadh that I probably am not an expert. Zeze was one of the locals there. She was Turkish. And I saw something that I thought was potato salad.
1: Okay, and what was it?
0: Well, it turns out it wasn't potato salad. Look, this was a bit awkward, but have a listen to this. It was some sort of Turkish classic. You'll know what Zeze is talking about. It was very delicious. Here we go.
2: Is that a potato salad there, Zeze?
3: No, you're absolutely wrong. That's not salad. That's a food dish.
4: We call it mantı.
2: Mantı?
4: Yes, it's with made of, inside of it there is meat.
2: What's meat?
4: Yes, there's meat inside.
2: Oh.
4: And we put yogurt, leban, like leban, yogurt,
2: on
4: garlic.
2: Leban on meat? I thought it was a potato salad.
4: No.
2: I might have to try it. Let me try it. I'll try it right now. You're right, that is meat.
0: So how far off was I with that guess?
1: I can't believe you thought mantı was actually a potato salad. It doesn't even look like that.
0: It's white. It's just white in color. Have you not seen a potato salad?
1: This is actually my favorite Turkish dish, Byron. I'm offended by that.
0: No, it was delicious. Don't be offended. I'm offended you don't know what potato salad looks like.
1: I actually don't.
0: No, I mean, we have it a lot in Australia at barbecues, but it doesn't taste as good as, what did you call that again?
1: Mantı.
0: Mantı. Okay, then this was another dish that was served, actually, towards the beginning of the night. There were these dishes, okay, and they had this sort of balls of what looked like peanut butter. And then there were these crackers, which you wouldn't call them crackers in Turkey. Anyway, this is the actual chef came over, so this got a little bit awkward. This is the renowned international chef, Amur Akur, and I was saying how much I loved the peanut butter.
1: Oh,
0: that,
1: my God,
0: that he was serving. Here we go.
5: Sahine.
0: Chef, I'm so sorry I called the sahina peanut butter. I'm so sorry.
5: Yes, sahina is this old recipe in the Arabic area, maybe 10th century. 1 spoon honey, 1 spoon butter, 1 spoon tahini.
0: Yes.
5: Yes, maybe together mix.
0: How many years old is this recipe?
5: 700
0: years old.
5: Yes.
0: Peanut butter may be 30 years.
5: Peanut is new one. Yes.
0: I think I may have offended him as well. I mean, peanut butter is delicious, but I hadn't heard of sahina. And don't look at me like you've heard of it. You lived in Turkey for 10 years. I don't think you've heard of it.
1: I thought you were saying tahina. I actually never heard of sahina.
0: Well,
1: I'm
0: thank
1: sorry,
0: you. Well, now I feel a little bit better about myself. Anyway, it is deliciously sweet. The problem is that was the first thing that was served, and this was like a 2-hour feast, and there was a scoop of this stuff, like it was the size of a large scoop of ice cream just on a plate, and then you had this lovely flat bread next to it. I smashed the entire thing of it. It was meant to be for the whole table.
1: Oh my God, Byron, I think the chef should invite me next time.
0: That's a fair point.
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1: Good morning.
0: Al Hassan, it's Byron. How are you, brother?
1: I'm doing fine, my man. How are you doing?
0: I always like your vibes on a Thursday, my friend. You're always in a good mood. And you heard our weekend watch list earlier. And
1: yes.
0: You found that like a bit of fun, didn't you?
1: Oh, I did.
0: One of the movies coming out this weekend is Practical Magic 2 with Sandra Bullock and Nicole Kidman. And I simply made the point that why did it take 28 years to come out with the second movie?
1: Well, maybe they didn't think of it at all at the beginning.
0: I don't know how long we're going to wait. I made the point to Abdullah that if we go at this pace, Practical Magic 3 will come out in the year 2054.
1: Oh, yeah. And like I told you, just can't wait to see it with those ladies in the nursing home and having fun without any teeth, with their nice whining gums.
0: A bit of toothless fun. Oh, look, we're being ridiculous. But look, we might want to make 3 a little faster than we made 2. Because we might be running out of time there. Hey, you have a great weekend, my friend.
1: Thank you, my friend. See you. Have a happy weekend, guys.

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1: The Feed.
2: I love The Feed. Basically, it's just what I do, doom scrolling half the day, and then if I see something funny, I share it with you. That's The Feed on The Byron Cook Show. This guy is huge on TikTok and also on Instagram, at BigDaddyMark40. If you want to find him on Insta. And on TikTok, he's got more than 1.9 million followers. Now, his name is Mark Anderson, Big Daddy Mark. Let's just say this. I think the reason for his popularity is he's not a polished singer. And I think that's being generous. He's unique. He's a unique vocalist. And I think unique singing goes very well on TikTok, whereas like good singing, okay, there's a lot of good singers, but their unique singing is exactly that. Now here goes Mark. This is one of my faves. This is him doing ABBA's Dancing Queen. Just to give you a bit of a taste of his approach. This is just one of so many that he's posted. He's done Guns N' Roses, Billie Eilish. Here he goes.

0: I don't know. Should I keep going? I'm going to. Just a little bit. Just a bit more.
1: Friday night and the lights are low.
0: Oh, come on.
1: Looking out for a place to go.
0: Big Daddy Mark 40.
1: When they play the right music, getting in the swing, you come to look for a king.
0: Okay, that might be enough. Thank you, Big Daddy Mark.
1: Anybody can be that guy.
0: I can't.
1: That is young and the music's high.
0: But please look him up.
1: With a bit of rock music.
0: I think we've all suffered enough. I mean, enjoyed it enough. It's NBC Loud.

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1: Hey! Turn it up louder.
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7: 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And if you want to make new friends and you want to be really likable, hide this when you meet people. I'll tell you what it is later this hour.

0: The National Vibes.
1: Hey, it is Ryan Seacrest on NBC Loud. Thanks for being here, Ryan Seacrest. Got Sisney, Tanya, got the back room.
2: So you know that gum surgery that you and Sisney both need?
1: Okay, hold on for a second. Just to go back. The gum surgery where they graft, they take part of your skin and then they put it on your gums?
2: Yes.
1: Okay. It's not pleasant. I had to do it. Sisney had to do it.
2: Yeah. No, I have not. She hasn't done it.
3: I've put it off.
1: Oh, you haven't? You still have to do it.
3: I have to do it.
1: Oh, you need to do it.
3: I know.
1: Just get it over with.
2: You did it?
1: I did it.
2: Oh, I thought you did
3: it. What was your recovery?
1: I don't do recovery. So it's, whatever they tell me, I don't do.
2: But did you like go back to work the next day?
1: I didn't because I did it in the afternoon and I went back. Yeah, the next day I did go back to work. Yes. So anyway, she's having the surgery. No, she had it?
2: Yeah, she had it. And I was going to tell you guys to push it off as much as you possibly can because it looks so miserable.
1: No, it is miserable. But Sisney, don't push it off because it gets worse.

0: turn us on. NBC loud and set the mood.
1: Hey, it's Alex Warren. You're taking me out
0: of the ordinary. Feel good hits. What's up? This is our Larson. Midnight sun kiss, get under the rest, guys. All day, every day.
1: Yo, what's up, guys? This is Rijan.
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1: 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Well, it's all of us here. Malia, our new intern, Sisney, Tanya, Michaela, Ruby. I am outnumbered and I love it. If I don't learn something every day from y'all, the consensus of wisdom from y'all, I have missed out on life.
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1: So here's something I was reading about. I'll tell you in a few minutes with the quote of the day, but you'll make new friends and appear likable and trustworthy if you keep this hidden from them. Sounds counterintuitive, but hang on.
0: It's coming on NBC Loud.

0: It's NBC Loud. Seacrest with you, and we've got a quote of the day here, as well as if you want to make new friends, if you want people to be drawn towards you, make sure you keep this hidden. This is something people will find you likable, but hide your phone. Don't have your phone if you're trying to meet new people, meet new friends. Keep your phone out of sight when you're meeting new people. Makes you more likable, makes you obviously more focused, more trustworthy. Leaving your phone out on a table, even if never using it, makes others more timid because they fear you're soon going to be distracted. I take your phone. I take it. I move it. I put it over there. I just pick it up, move it away. I just, as I'm picking up, I say, you don't mind if I move your phone off the table.
1: Yeah.
0: But I take it. Why? Four phones on the table? Really? Come on. Why? Hide your phone. Today's quote. Maturity begins when you can be right without having to prove the other person wrong. Sissany, that was for you.
2: Woo! Take it with a grain of salt.
1: Dang.
0: That one's for Sissany, who has to say, I was right. Scorekeeper.
2: I will say I'm wrong when I'm wrong.
0: But you obviously want everybody to say, oh, yes, you're right.
2: Yeah.
0: If I were your husband, I would just say you're right. I wouldn't even argue with you.

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The number one radio show in KSA is right here. American Top 40 with Ryan Seacrest. All the biggest hits from 40 to number one.

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1: Jealousy. Does it exist in your blood, Sissany?
2: Only if it's... I don't think it does.
0: Yes or no? Yes or no?
2: No.
0: Yes?
2: No.
0: Okay, fine. Yes or no? Tanya, does it exist in your blood?
2: Yes.
0: Me too. Yes, yes, and yes. Capital yes. This is not a difficult question to answer, Tissany.
2: Well,
0: it's
2: for me. I think it's the situation. It's a whole thing.
0: It's not situational. Do you have it in your blood?
2: I don't.
0: Yay? Nay.
2: I don't think I do. I get jealous when he's on the phone for too long.
0: I get jealous that he gets jealous, that you get jealous of his jealousy. Sophia.
3: It runs thick.
0: Do you get jealous? Yeah, right. Yes. It's okay. We need to not be ashamed of jealousy.
2: I don't think I'm ashamed of being told. Of it. I just don't know that I have it.
0: I'm talking to you.
2: Talk to me.
0: I'm talking to everybody else. We don't need to feel bad about jealousy. Like, why has that become such a toxic word?
3: Well, it is a toxic thing to be jealous.
0: But so what?
2: No,
0: it's real.
2: No, you should be confident in your own skin and not let that affect you.
3: It's not about that. I literally get jealous if he's scrolling on his phone for too long and he's not talking to me.
2: That's weird. That's codependency. That's not jealousy.
3: No, it's
0: human nature.
2: Yes, thank you. Well, it's called human nature. It's not jealousy. Jealousy is a completely different category.
0: I also want to say to people that preach to me, stop preaching to me. Jealousy's fine for me. Fine with it.
3: I'm fine with it too.

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Sometimes you've got an issue, you want some unprofessional guidance and advice from us, you can call us. For an objective opinion, call or WhatsApp us anytime, anywhere on 011-519-555. Hang on, it's NBC Loud.

0: It is Seacrest here. It's NBC Loud. WhatsApp us right now on 011-519-555.
1: I think we need to give some guidance, it looks like, here.
0: Mary Ann is on the phone. How are you?
2: I'm okay. How are you?
0: Doing well. So you're calling for a little bit of feedback about your fiancé and something he's trying to do?
2: Yes. So we just started planning our wedding, and we're pretty dead set

0: on doing a destination wedding in Italy, but here's the thing. My fiance really wants to send out a survey to everyone we'd want to invite just to see who could make the trip. I think he has like two questions. One would be like, would you be able to make this weekend? If not, what weekend would you be able to make?
1: No.
2: I don't hate it. I don't hate it. No, guys trying to get he's trying to include everybody.
1: You're not going
2: to
1: please everybody. And then there's going to be people coming back with all these different dates. It's going to add so much stress.
0: Yeah, I feel like I'm just going to have to make like a spreadsheet or like an Excel
1: document. Yeah.
3: Do you want everybody to be there or not? If you do want everybody to be there, then the survey is fine, but you're going to have to determine where you move it to if everybody can't make it there. It's kind of a big ask to go to Italy for your wedding, you know?
0: Yeah, I agree.
3: It's a lot to ask for. So, but I like him trying to include. I think that's a nice first step, actually. But I told you about the stress of weddings? There's just so much stress. Don't add more stress for sure. Don't make it more difficult than it already is going to be. I mean, you're going to be married for the rest of your life.
4: It's so worth the stress. It's worth the stress.
0: Yeah.
3: All right, Marianne. Good luck. Congratulations.
0: Thank you, guys.
3: All right. Bye.
1: Good luck.
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1: It is Seacrest here. Do you still end conversations by saying peace? Like you stop?
2: No.
1: Everything by going peace?
2: No.
3: Oh, I think on. I do. I'll tell I you do why 100%. I bring it
1: up. Peace. I'll tell you why I bring it up next. It's coming on NBC Loud.

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1: I want to talk about slang that we should not be using anymore.
2: It's not that we shouldn't be using it.
1: They're outdated slang
2: words. Some say it can be icky. Yeah, some say it's outdated.
1: Well, like I will hear people say gnarly, and I think that you can't say that anymore.
3: I like gnarly.
2: You do?
3: Yeah,
2: gnarly is in my vocab. What about sick? We grew up in SoCal.
1: Is sick overused and too old now?
2: Like, I don't think I say that anymore.
3: No, I don't say sick anymore.
1: I know people that are older than I. That will use, like, kill it. And I feel like they're trying hard. Kill it today. You crushed it.
2: Oh, we can't say that either?
1: Are you going to crush it? I don't think you can. I think it's old.
2: That's not on this list.
1: Well,
2: you're just adding those.
1: What do y'all say? Who's the youngest over there? What do y'all say?
2: I love saying you crushed it. I always say that. It's like, you crushed it.
1: What are you supposed to say? Or Alfonso, what are you supposed to say instead of crushed it?
4: I do say you killed it or just you did a good job.
1: So it's still fine?
4: That one's fine.
1: What about Fonzie?
5: The thing is, I use all of those still. So okay. I even say sick.
1: All right, so sick is fine. This is the outdated slang words. Gnarly, stoked, sick, peace, instead
2: stoked?
1: Of goodbye.
2: Can't say stoked?
1: I think it's overused now.
3: Stoked is like a little...
2: Aren't you stoked about that?
1: I do type it in text sometimes because I can't spell psyched. So I spell... so I spell stoked.
2: Stoked.
1: Because I'm like, psyched? Why do you spell...
2: Never mind, I just say stoked.
1: It's like itinerary. I can never spell that word. I can't even get it close.
3: Oh, same.
2: Itinerary is not that bad for me.
6: She take my money. Well, I'm in need. Yes, it's a trifling friend indeed. Oh, she's a gold digger. Way over town.

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0: Catch us tomorrow from 10 a.m. right here after The Byron Cook Show on NBC Loud. I've been

Welcome to a musical journey to a place where every track tells its own story. This is Prismatic by Tiësto.

Benle is a rising star from Berlin. He started in the house scene, but now he makes art house and trance records. And you just heard his new track coming soon on Musical Freedom, Keep Going, by Benle. A great start of this week's episode of Prismatic by Tiësto. Got so many tracks for you this week that it's hard to pick the final selection because there's a lot of great new music out there. So many talented producers and DJs nowadays. So an hour is too short, but I'll try to make the most of it. Coming up, music by Funk Tribu, Lumin, Tiki and Skrillex. But first, Lemmer, Walking on a Dream in the Eurotrance remix.

Bo Bensdorf, Float. Before that, DJ Try, Johnny O and City's Problem, Emergence, and Scott Project, Steal Your Heart, and the Bargain Moon Summer Mix. And this track is on the upcoming Dutchman, Lumine, here for us. Okay.

Skrillex just dropped an album, and this was one of the first singles of it, Nudge Without You, together with Feet. Before that, Slater, Gas Station, and Second City, I Wanna Feel, in the Pace Tomlinson remix. And this is Rose Ringed, Pull Me Close.

Chris Medic in the mix by Tiesto. And you just heard Julie Desire, Turn It On. Before that, Lee Foss, Buja and Franksy, Cult of Bass, Andrew Meller, Echoes of Love, and Arch, Lay Your Guard Down. And this is Andrea Chiglin, Love Me Till the End.

Great new track from Kiki, Going Essential in the Rave. Before that, Funk Tribute, Reborn and Mainline Magic Orchestra. Frangera, also Solar Stone Solar Coaster in the Super String Emotional Roller Coaster Remix. And that's it, the hour flew by again. And we're at the last track of this week's episode of Prismatic by Tiësto. And if you want to hear more music like this, make sure you check out my Prismatic by Tiësto playlist on Spotify. And follow me on my socials at Tiësto. Stay up to date with the latest Tiësto news. And also, if you want to know where I'm playing in the next couple of months, make sure you check out tiesto.com/tour. 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

Please do not be alarmed. Remain calm. Do not attempt to leave the dance floor. The DJ booth is conducting a troubleshoot test of the entire system. Somehow, while the party was in progress, an unidentified frequency has been existing in the system for some time. And while

0: It's Martin Garrix, and that's a wrap for this mix. Keep in touch on all my usual social media, and don't forget to follow my label Stamped Records as well, where we've got so much exciting music being released. We're done for now. Thanks for listening, and I'll see you very soon.
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0: premiere of My Team Up with Adam Beyer, one of the tracks from our Coachella set. Our number two is Snyder. He's presenting his brand new alias called Alt One. But I want to kick off the show with, I think, Ruben's favorite track of the moment.
1: Yep.
0: It's the new Artbots and 642. Take you there. Turn it up.

0: 7 tracks in the mix for you to start this episode of A State of Trance, episode 1282. Back in 2004, Axwell released a summer smash called Feel the Vibe, and I have to say, I didn't see this one coming. Above and Beyond reworked it for their brand new compilation. Great work by their our British friends. Track before that was the new BLR. He teamed up again with Amber Revival for Breathless, and the track before that was Chris Mundy and Senil Soul. Hear it now. I'm Armin van Buuren in a studio full of amazing people live from Amsterdam. How we feeling? Wow, what a weekend we had in Hong Kong and Vietnam, celebrating 25 years of A State of Trance. Thank you so much for joining us. Those sets will be posted online pretty soon, I think, Ruben?
1: Yes, we're working on it right now. And I have to say, big shout out to everyone in Vietnam for bearing with us in the rain, because it was raining so hard.
0: But I was so afraid, man. Honestly, I was in my hotel room and I saw, we were looking at the weather report, like, what's happening here? But everybody stayed and it was a perfect night.
1: It was beautiful, yeah.
0: We were so happy. Thanks to the weather god. For being good for us this time. And we continue the fun this weekend in Poland. On Saturday, we are doing our mega event in Warsaw in Poland at the Legia Warsaw City Stadium with an incredible lineup.
1: Yes, of course, Armin's going to be there. Giuseppe Ottaviano, John Summit will be there for a solo set and a face-to-face, of course, with Armin. Kasia, she's from Poland, so she's great to be there. And Super Strings and UUFO.
0: And for everybody joining us, I have something very cool for you. We have two exclusive t-shirts, which we're wearing right now. Ruben is wearing the official Poland shirt.
1: You have the face-to-face shirt.
0: And I have the face-to-face, the first face-to-face shirt we have, actually. Like, so that's pretty special. And a new Poland sweater. So much for the commercials here.
1: Ding.
0: This week's Service for Dreamers is an old State of Trance anthem. And the person that's requested that track is in the studio. He's going to tell all about it. But now, first, ladies and gentlemen, the tune of the week. A track I made together with my buddy Adam Bayer, especially for our back-to-back set at Coachella earlier this year. It will be released next week. And it's finally out. It's called No Mercy.
1: The bass phase is ready.
0: Yeah?
1: Yeah.
0: Oh, we've got somebody here who wants to say something, I think. Hello?

0: You've heard this track on the show before, and it's finally coming out. And we have good news for the fans of Hellberg, a project from Ahmed Helmy and Doppenberg. They will be in the studio very soon for an exclusive guest mix. This is their new single, Open Your Eyes. Before that, I can't wait for their set at the State of Trance in Poland this weekend. Super Strings and their emotional roller coaster remix of Solar Stone's classic Solar Coaster. And also played you that track from DJ Kuba and Night on Feel the Ecstasy. Don Diablo picked it up for his label Hexagon. I think it's a rework of Rank 1's classic.
1: It is, yeah.
0: Beats at Rank 1, though.

0: Future favorite voted the most popular tune of last week's show on Discord. Big shout out to everybody currently chatting in Discord. Alan Watson Graphics Northern Lights, 43% of all the votes. I'm Armin van Buuren, and you're listening to a new State of Trance live from Amsterdam. And we have to address this because there's a bit of a buzz going around here. Many of you have noticed the space cadets standing right in front of me. Let's have a quick look at all the emails that came in. Ruben.
1: Yeah, we wish an amazing birthday to Jesse Mogler from your best friend Dana Swigart.
0: And shout out to Marta Alvarez from Cadiz, Spain, from your dear friend Francisco. Shout out to his wife Eva and daughter Emma.
1: And congratulations Ernest and Shay for your newborn Ziggy from your friend John in Chicago.
0: And Daniel De La Rosa from Los Angeles, which is his brother Anthony, very happy birthday.
2: And finally, Christoph Hasselbach from Vienna wants to congratulate Julia and Valerio on their fifth anniversary.
0: Oh, thank you so much, Susanna. 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All right, enough of the talking. This track was just sent to me right before I wanted to play this radio show. It's kind of a last-minute ad. It's a bootleg mix that Thiago and Pitch did of the track I included on the State of Trance compilation earlier on the Pulse mix. A track from Brazil, Sevec, Dark Love. And I absolutely love this one. Check it out. Make some noise, Amsterdam!
3: Hey, this is Kijaro.
4: And this is Pitch.
3: And this is our new remix
4: on a State of Trance.

0: Three tracks in the mix for you. The last one is Ben Gold. He also has an alias now called Lawton. This is his more classic sound, My Path Leads to You. Track before that, two Italian giants, Mauro Picotto and Giuseppe Ottaviani, finally teamed up for a track with a proper 90s feeling, Ibiza Dream. Will this be one of the tracks you're going to hear a lot in Ibiza? I don't know. And the first one I played is a new version, a bootleg Chiaro and Pitch did of Sevec, Dark Love. Stay tuned, Snyder is here. He's doing hour number two this week with a new alias called Alt One. But first,
1: this music can take you to another world. We want to hear why a track means so much to you. Here is this week's Service for Dreamers.
0: This week we are joined by Orest Harshov from the Ukraine. Is that the correct way to pronounce it?
2: Yeah, hi.
0: Welcome! So, first of all, thank you for coming to the studio. You requested an old State of Trance anthem, the 550 anthem produced by W&W called Invasion. Yeah. Can you tell us, why is this track so important to you?
3: Yeah, hi Armin, hi Ruben. So, thanks for having me here. I'm came with Igor, my friend. So, I want to say also hello to my friend Alex. He's became a father, so I want to say hello to his son.
0: What's up, Alex? Congratulations.
3: So I choose W&W 550. Back to 2012, I was a teenager. I was in love with trance music. So I remember when he was in Kiev, in Ukraine. At that time, it was in March 10, 2012. So I was listening live. There was an unbelievable Cosmic Gate event, then you, then Marcus Schulz. So I remember, and it's, you know, unforgettable time. So that's why I choose this track.
0: I miss it. I miss that. Let's hope that soon we can party again over there. It would be amazing. Yeah. But let's play it for you, man. Especially for Orest. And how do you say your last name?
3: Hrachov.
0: Okay. From the Ukraine. W&W's Invasion. Make some

0: to hour number two. This is A State of Trance with Ruben Durand.
1: We are excited to present the project of one of our favorite artists today. You might know him better as Snyder, but today we get to explore the world of Alt One. Welcome, Snyder. How's it going, man?
2: Good to be back.
1: Or should I say, welcome, Alt One?
2: Yeah, yeah.
1: It's a bit confusing.
2: A bit more appropriate, yeah.
1: So tell me a little bit, why did you start a new alias?
2: Basically, yeah, the Snyder project was obviously more trance, well, stereotypical trance orientated, which they started a while ago.
1: Yeah.
2: And as people may or may not know, I used to be a hardcore DJ back in the day, many years ago. So throughout my journey in music, I've progressed through lots of different styles, taking influence from loads of different genres. And I just felt like now was the time to start experimenting and try and bring some of those influences all together. And I just thought, you know, an alias would be better than trying to cram it into one project.
1: Yeah.
2: So I feel separating the two was more appropriate, and just for musical context, and you know, just from a DJing point of view as well.
1: Yeah, you chose the State of Trance 2024 here actually in the Netherlands as the kickoff of the new alias. Tell us about the journey so far, because you're 2 years in.
2: Yeah, I mean, it's been, I would say the first 12 months, it took me a while to try and settle on a sound. I mean, I always wanted to start the alias, and I had an idea of what direction I wanted to take the sound. But when you're in the studio and what you have in your head and how things fuse together is two completely different things.
1: Mm-hmm.
2: And then, of course, when you're playing, you're in the DJ sets as a DJ, things change, your direction changes, what you're influenced by other things that you're hearing.
1: Yeah.
2: And let's face it, you know, what's the same as it was 3 years ago? Things is changing all the time. So
1: that's very true.
2: Yeah, I mean, the music has only really started to come out, I would say, the last 6 or 7 months properly, proper music that I'm really happy with and a sound that I've settled on. I did release a few records at the start, but now the sound that I'm pushing is 100% what the alias stands for.
1: Amazing. Well, let's have a listen. 1 hour in the mix for us. Snyder presents Alt One. Here we go.
3: Sometimes I feel like throwing my hands up in the air. I know I can count on you. Sometimes I feel like saying, Lord, I just don't care. You got the love I need to see me through.

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Welcome to a musical journey to a place where every track tells its own story. This is Prismatic by Tiësto.

Benle is a rising star from Berlin. He started in the house scene, but now he makes art house and trance records. And you just heard his new track coming soon on Musical Freedom, Keep Going, by Benle. A great start of this week's episode of Prismatic by Tiësto. Got so many tracks for you this week that it's hard to pick the final selection because there's a lot of great new music out there. So many talented producers and DJs nowadays. So an hour is too short, but I'll try to make the most of it. Coming up, music by Funk Tribu, Lumin, Kiki and Skrillex. But first, Lemmer, Walking on a Dream in the Eurotrance remix.

0: Bo Bensdorf, Float. Before that, DJ Try, Johnny O and City's Problem, Emergence, and Scott Project, Steal Your Heart, the Bargain Moon Summer Mix. And this track is on the upcoming Dutchman, Lumine, here for us.
1: I'm here.

Skrillex just dropped an album, and this was one of the first singles of it, Nudge Without You, together with Feet. Before that, Slater, Gas Station, and Second City, I Wanna Feel, in the Paige Thomason remix. And this is Rose Ringed, Pull Me Close.

Chris Minnick in the mix by Tiesto, and you just heard Julie Desire, Turn It On. Before that, Lee Foss, Buja and Franksy, Cult of Bass, Andrew Meller, Echoes of Love, and Arch, Lay Your Guard Down. And this is Andrea Chiglin, Love Me Till the End.

Great news back from Kiki. Going essential in the rave. Before that, Funk Tribute, Reborn, and Mainline Magic Orchestra. Frangera, also Solar Stone Solar Coaster in the Super String Emotional Rollercoaster remix. And that's it. The hour flew by again. And we're at the last track of this week's episode of Prismatic by Tiësto. And if you want to hear more music like this, make sure you check out my Prismatic by Tiësto playlist on Spotify. Follow me on my socials at Tiësto. Stay up to date with the latest Tiësto news. And also, if you want to know where I'm playing in the next couple of months, make sure you check out tiësto.com/tour. You can see me every Monday night in Ibiza at Universe in August. For the rest, I'm going to play some amazing festivals, the Atomium in Brussels, Silverworks in London, and many more shows. So make sure you check out my website, tiësto.com/tour. 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

Please do not be alarmed. Remain calm. Do not attempt to leave the dance floor. The DJ booth is conducting a troubleshoot test of the entire system. Somehow, while the party was in progress, an unidentified frequency has been existing in the system for some time.

0: It's Martin Garrix, and that's a wrap for this mix. Keep in touch on all my usual social media, and don't forget to follow my label Stamped Records as well, where we've got so much exciting music being released. We're done for now. Thanks for listening, and I'll see you very soon.
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